0: prosecution back in April. Twiggs says Robinson left early on the morning of September 10th, the day Charlie Kirk was killed, and claims not to have heard from him until 11 that night. Text messages were shown and read in court, where prosecutors say Robinson admitted to Twiggs that he was the one who assassinated the conservative commentator and had left a confession note under his keyboard. Twiggs finally saw Robinson in person the next day.
1: Fox's Claudia Cowan in Provo. Tyler Robinson has not yet entered a plea. President Trump's plan to build an arch in Washington, D.C. has won initial approval from a key federal commission. The National Capital Planning Commission voted to approve a preliminary site and building plans for the 250-foot arch. Final approval could come in September when the commission next meets, but members say they want information on the arch's violation of the city's law, which restricts how tall buildings can be. 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
7: You know, America's produced like lots and lots of stuff. Just piles of stuff. The fact of the matter is all day long, every day, there are warehouses full of stuff getting just pushed off a cliff. All day, every day.
5: Betsy Ann Nagoski, who runs the Canary Records label.
7: A friend of mine said that what he loves is being the guy standing at the edge of the cliff, waving his arms, going, wait, no, let me look at those first before you throw them away. I think there might be some good stuff in there. I think there might be some stories. I don't think we should throw all those away yet.
5: We have a season, 10 episodes of stories from that realm, of things that were just barely saved, and in some cases, not saved at all. A bizarre tale of two infamous New Yorkers.
8: They booby-trapped their home and turned it into a shield fortress of ephemera.
5: A missing chapter of American music history.
7: There hasn't been a guess culturally that they matter. So they get thrown in the garbage.
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13: 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It's like a hostage situation or something. 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When you remove the chaos, people actually stick with it like I did. And I'm not done yet. The best part is it fits in my real life. You don't have to become a different person. You just need a better system than I'll start

0: 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I dropped 40 pounds with Awaken 180, and I've kept every pound off. 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
7: Calling experts to the stand. I'm Lisa Lacera, Fox News. The prosecution has rested in the preliminary hearing for Tyler Robinson, the man accused of gunning down Charlie Kirk last September.
8: Earlier this week, the defense called on a forensic evidence expert, signaling their plan to go after the DNA evidence. Now they have called an ATF firearms expert, which is key because now the defense is signaling its intention to go after the ballistics evidence and argue that there's no way that the bullet recovered from Charlie Kirk's autopsy

0: terrorism conspiracy charges after authorities say they plotted a drone and sniper attack on the UFC event at the White House last month. Federal officials say the plot was hatched in May, but they learned about it just days before the event. Seven of the men were arrested last month, the eighth arrested this week. 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
0: As well as from all the Citizen Critics out there.
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3: This is in German. 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
0: Oh, it has wall-to-wall profanity and vulgar language.
4: Can't you just make a movie about mobsters where they don't swear?
0: We'll uncover some startling truths. September 11th was still more than a week away.
4: He claiming Mr. Rogers had something to do with 9/11?
3: I think he's not claiming it. I think he's about to prove it, Greg.
0: We'll go on a journey of self-discovery.
4: Night of the Comet is one of the greatest movies.
3: Yeah. Well,
4: no, it's not, but...
3: I immediately back off this.
0: And confront our own shameful opinions.
4: Why should the pros who get, at least they get paid for it? I want to do this for free. Like, my opinion on, what was that band that I really got out in front of?
3: The New Radicals.
4: The New Radicals. Yeah, I was like, I think this guy's like the next Stevie Wonder.
1: But mostly, it'll be a bunch of nonsense like this.
4: Yeah, he was Bing.
3: He was Bing.
4: Let me Bing it.
3: Yeah, I'm going to Bing this.
4: Bing?
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10: Chicago, 1989.
11: White victim, female, pretty, wealthy.
10: A white woman's murder shocks the city. A black man from the projects comes forward with information about the case.
12: He says the police are his friends.
10: But out of nowhere, he goes from star witness to prime suspect.
12: And then that's it. They turn on him.
10: The system is hungry for a conviction. Lee Harris is sentenced to 90 years.
13: I get 90 years for killing somebody I have never seen.
10: Behind bars, Lee finds an unlikely ally in his cellie, Robert. The pair are like chalk and cheese. There's no way their paths would ever cross on the outside. But as a fellow inmate, Robert sees through the lies and vows to do the unthinkable. Clear Lee's name.
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10: Together, they wage a 20-year war against Chicago's darkest corners, corrupt detectives, jailhouse informants, an entire system built on fear.
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20: A quiet residential neighborhood erupts in chaos. Carmine Galante, the feared boss of the Bonanno crime family, lies dead, his cigar still clutched between his teeth.
21: Masked men walked into Joe and Mary's luncheonette in Brooklyn today and gunned down Carmine Galante, a man believed to be the most powerful mafia chieftain in the country.
20: The execution sent shockwaves through the criminal underworld and set the stage for one of the most pivotal criminal cases in New York City history. From the minds behind the acclaimed television series comes Law and Order: Criminal Justice System. 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
22: My father should have been a dead man.
20: For decades, the mafia had New York City in a stranglehold, with law enforcement seemingly powerless to intervene. But the murder of Carmine Galante marked the beginning of the end. Discover how a group of young prosecutors took on the mafia, and with the help of law enforcement, brought down its most powerful figures. I'm Anasika Nicolazzi, and from Wolf Entertainment and iHeart Podcasts, this is Law and Order: Criminal Justice System.
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1: 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Ow. New Orleans funk powerhouse, Dumpsta Funk. Cuban pianist Omar Sosa and his Cuarteto Americanos. Trinidad-born trumpeter Etienne Charles brings his Gullah Roots project to Springfield. Zakai Curtis's Kubop Lives is the inflection point of bebop and Afro-Cuban jazz. Drummer and singer David Rivera paces his band La Bambula through tropical rhythms, hip-hop, and R&B. Plus Western Mass faves Mulatto, Chestina Thrower, and Lexi Ouija. 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
2: Admission of guilt. I'm Lisa Lacera, Fox News. At the pretrial hearing for Tyler Robinson, the man accused of killing Charlie Kirk, a video entered into evidence of an interview with Lance Twiggs, Robinson's former roommate and romantic partner.
3: In the video interview, Twiggs tells prosecutor Ryan McBride about his relationship with Robinson and messages he received from him the night and day after Charlie Kirk was killed. He said on September 10th, Robinson left early saying he had a long drive to work and heard from him again at 11 that night when he got a text message directing him to a note that he'd left.
2: Fox's Claudia Cowan in Provo. That letter contained an apology to Twiggs. Robinson wrote he had the opportunity to take out Charlie Kirk and he took it, and it said that if Twiggs was reading it, Robinson was likely dead or facing a lengthy prison term. Eight men are charged with terrorism and attempted murder for the roles in a foiled sniper and drone attack during the UFC fight at the White House last month. Seven of the men were arrested last month. The eighth was arrested this week. They were all indicted in Ohio. A former U.S. Olympian pleads not guilty to vandalizing the renovated reflecting pool near the Lincoln Memorial.
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5: It's August 2023, a county government meeting in Pennsylvania's Lehigh Valley. A young woman, early 20s, steps up to the mic to speak.
6: My two-month-old son was happily drinking milk from his bottle when he quickly started choking, turned blue, and went limp. My boyfriend transported our son to the changing table as I grabbed an anti-choking device and my boyfriend began assembling it. Two pumps of the device and my son was conscious, gasping for air and coughing up milk.
5: They all went to the ER to make sure the baby was okay.
6: But upon arriving at Lehigh Valley Hospital, the diagnosis quickly became something so different.
5: One of the doctors had a theory.
6: She stated to my father and mother-in-law that we are young, first-time parents who got frustrated with our baby and violently shook him to make him stop crying, and a confession would only make things easier for us.
5: The parents were told to leave the hospital without their son, and he wouldn't come home for 7 whole months.
6: I'm a postpartum mom dealing with the grief and the trauma of my son being ripped from my arms. And I'm a mom who lost everything in less than 24 hours due to one doctor's misdiagnosis. Enough is enough.
5: And then the next person speaks. And the next one. The stories they tell form a pattern of parents walking into a Lehigh Valley hospital to get help for a child, only to leave without them. And the same doctor's name kept coming up again and again. A pediatrician.
7: I ask you, what kind of doctor does this?
5: That's what I wanted to know too. From Serial Productions and the New York Times, I'm Diane Neary. And this is The Preventionist, a story about a doctor and the rise of a powerful field of pediatric medicine.
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11: Sometimes I get really overwhelmed when I think about, like, 10 years from now I'll be 30. 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
7: Marty Markowitz had his share of problems. Troubles at work, a failing relationship. His parents had recently died. And so Marty decided to get some professional help. In the summer of 1981, he walked into the office of a psychiatrist named Ike Hirschkoff.
8: I go into his office, and we looked at each other, and he said, okay, why are you here?
7: Marty liked Ike, and Ike, well, he seemed to see something in Marty.
8: At the end of the first session, he said, I'm going to take you on as a patient. And he says, you know, I don't do that with everybody.
7: But this psychiatrist, it would turn out, wasn't like other psychiatrists.
8: He cut me off from everybody. So the only person I could turn to was Dr. Ike.
7: And from the moment Marty started seeing him, he began to change.
9: We didn't see him. I mean, he lived around the corner. And, like, suddenly we didn't go there anymore. And, like, he wasn't coming over anymore. It's as if somebody died.
7: If Marty Markowitz had known what he was walking into when he first visited that office, he probably would have walked right out the door and never come back. This is a story about power, control, and turning to the wrong person for help for more than 29 years.
8: When Ike instructed me to buy this house, Ike told me, no, you can't use the master bedroom. You're going to stay in the back section of the house.
10: Oh, I'm trying to think when it really got nuts. 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
3: 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Next Friday, the launch of the Netflix romance film Heartstopper Forever and the Mexican drama thriller Desire. 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Next Tuesday on Paramount Plus, the docuseries premiere of The Real Wolf of Wall Street. Next Wednesday on Apple TV, the launch of Lucky, starring Anya Taylor-Joy. Next Wednesday on Amazon Prime Video, the start of the new action comedy Ride or Die, starring Hannah Waddingham and Octavia Spencer. 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
5: An apparent admission of guilt. I'm Lisa LaSera, Fox News. At the pretrial hearing for Tyler Robinson, the man accused of killing Charlie Kirk, a video entered into evidence of an interview with Lance Twiggs, Robinson's former roommate and romantic partner.
6: In the video interview, Twiggs tells prosecutor Ryan McBride about his relationship with Robinson and messages he received from him the night and day after Charlie Kirk was killed. He said on September 10th, Robinson left early, saying he had a long drive to work, and heard from him again at 11 that night when he got a text message directing him to a note that he'd left.
5: Fox's Claudia Cowan in Provo. That letter contained an apology to Twiggs. Robinson wrote he had the opportunity to take out Charlie Kirk and he took it, and it said that if Twiggs was reading it, Robinson was likely dead or facing a lengthy prison term. Eight men are charged with terrorism and attempted murder for the roles in a foiled sniper and drone attack during the UFC fight at the White House last month. Seven of the men were arrested last month. The eighth was arrested this week. They were all indicted in Ohio. A former U.S. Olympian pleads not guilty to vandalizing the renovated reflecting pool near the Lincoln Memorial.
7: 67-year-old David Hearn entered a not guilty plea in a brief appearance in federal court. The former Olympic canoe racer is charged with a felony count of destruction of property, accused by federal prosecutors of deliberately ripping the liner from the Lincoln Memorial reflecting pool on June 19th. The case has become a political lightning rod, with President Trump alleging vandalism is responsible for peeling paint and algae marring a $16 million upgrade to the reflecting pool. Hearn says he reached into the pool to examine coating already peeled and touched a chunk attached to the side of the pool.
5: Fox's Jared Halpern in Washington. A federal judge released Hearn while he awaits trial. 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
8: Serious injury crashes happen every day on Columbus streets. The impact of a crash has a damaging ripple effect. Physical health issues, permanent disabilities such as hearing loss, dependence on others.

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5: John Polk was my nemesis. I knew in order to live a rich and fulfilling life, one where I was equal under the law and could be happy and fulfilled, I needed to defeat the message that John Polk was peddling.
6: I'm John Polk. For years, I was the poster boy of the conversion therapy movement. The ex-gay who married an ex-lesbian and traveled the world telling my story of how I changed my sexuality from gay to straight. I wore the label of ex-gay with pride. That was all until, well, we'll get to that part.
5: He's like a car wreck, and then people can't keep their eyes off him. 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He did with me.
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6: 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And as I look, too, at the harm I did from within it. 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
3: Peek-a-boo. 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
4: Smile, buddy.
3: Come on, smile. Oh, honey, he's still not smiling.
4: Maybe he's not a smiler.
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14: Heat and humidity is expected throughout much of the U.S. today, with the potential for severe storms impacting the central U.S. Rain showers moving across the plains and eastward could produce flash flooding for parts of Kentucky, Ohio, and Indiana. Meanwhile, on the West Coast, cooler temperatures roll in, with afternoon highs 10 to 20 degrees below average. The Northwest could see a few scattered showers, with the high in Seattle near 67. In the Southwest, fire danger remains very high, as dry and windy conditions, coupled with an increased chance of lightning, could spark fires. California, Arizona, Nevada, and Utah are at the greatest risk of wildfires. Wind gusts as high as 50 miles per hour in northern Arizona are possible. In the Northeast and Mid-Atlantic, we are warm and a little humid, and the Southeast has typical summer conditions, being hot and sticky. Miami's high is 89, but with the heat index, it feels like 105. That's your national forecast. I'm Wendy Swanson.
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3: The Royals. The Murdochs. The Kardashians. They're mysterious, they're influential, and they're filthy rich.
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13: Testimony from a key witness. I'm Lee Silicera, Fox News. On day four of the pretrial hearing for Tyler Robinson, the man accused of gunning down Charlie Kirk last September on a college campus in Utah, a video interview with Lance Twiggs, Robinson's former roommate and romantic partner, was played.
14: Twiggs says Robinson left early on the morning of September 10th and claims not to have heard from him until 11 that night. Text messages were shown and read in court where prosecutors say Robinson admitted to Twiggs that he was the one who assassinated the conservative commentator and had left a confession note under his keyboard. Twiggs finally saw Robinson in person the next day. Twiggs says while Robinson talked about politics, he did not specifically mention Kirk before the day of the shooting.
13: Fox's Claudia Cowan in Provo. Robinson is charged with aggravated murder and has not entered a plea. He turned himself into authorities a day after the shooting. The hearing continues tomorrow. The Wall Street Journal is reporting that Israel recently shared intelligence with the United States, indicating Iran was considering a new plot to assassinate President Trump. Mexico will request criminal charges following the deaths of several migrants in U.S. immigration custody.
15: Mexican Foreign Minister Roberto Velasco criticized the Trump administration's treatment of his nation's citizens Thursday, announcing Mexico will push the U.S. Justice Department to file criminal charges following the deaths of 17 migrants. According to the Mexican government, 14 migrants have died while in ICE custody, while three others were killed during immigration operations. The announcement came following protest over the deadly shooting of Lorenzo Salgado Araujo by an ICE agent this week. He was a Mexican national living in Houston. ICE says Araujo attempted to ram the agent with his vehicle when he was shot.
13: Fox's Tom Graham. 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
16: 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But my point is, ads on iHeartRadio actually get heard. In the car, at the gym, on the couch, while people are walking their dogs.

0: 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Who's a good boy? 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
2: What's happening, fellow sports fans? It's Andy West. Let's look back on this day in sports history, July 10th. We'll start today in 1968. Baseball's American League and National League reach an agreement to split into two divisions in 1969. The 12 teams in each league will be divided and play a best-of-five games league championship series to determine the pennant winner. Jumping ahead today in 1999, in front of a Rose Bowl crowd of over 90,000 people, one of the greatest moments in U.S. female athletics occurs as the United States women's soccer team beats China to win the FIFA Women's World Cup. The score was tied at zero at the end of regulation, but on penalty kicks, the U.S. won 5-4. The game-winning kick, and one of the most replayed highlights in history, I'm sure you've seen it, came from Brandi Chastain, who had the game-winning kick. And today in 2001, Cal Ripken Jr. upstaged every other big name in the ballpark, hitting a home run and winning the MVP award in his final All-Star appearance to lead the American League over the National League 4-1.
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14: You know, America's produced like lots and lots of stuff. Just piles of stuff. The fact of the matter is all day long, every day, there are warehouses full of stuff getting just pushed off a cliff. All day, every day.
12: That's Ian Nagoski, who runs the Canary Records label.
14: A friend of mine said that what he loves is being the guy standing at the edge of the cliff, waving his arms, going, wait, no, let me look at those first before you throw them away. I think there might be some good stuff in there. I think there might be some stories. I don't think we should throw all those away yet.
12: We have a season, 10 episodes of stories from that realm, of things that were just barely saved, and in some cases, not saved at all. A bizarre tale of two infamous New Yorkers.
15: They booby-trapped their home and turned it into a sealed fortress of ephemera.
12: A missing chapter of American music history.
14: There hasn't been a guess culturally that they matter. So they get thrown in the garbage.
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16: It's over. It's ephemeral. You're going to see something else the next second and nobody's ever going to see it.
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3: A dangerous combination of heat, severe thunderstorms, and wildfire conditions is affecting large portions of the country today. The National Weather Service says extreme heat continues across parts of the Southwest and Southeast, with temperatures well above seasonal averages and heat-related advisories in effect for millions of Americans. Major heat risk is forecast for portions of Arizona, where temperatures are expected to climb over 110 degrees. In the Central Plains, Missouri Valley, and Upper Mississippi Valley, strong thunderstorms are hitting. Forecasters warn some storms could produce damaging winds, large hail, and some flash flooding. In the west, critical fire weather continues across portions of the Great Basin and interior northwest. Dry air, gusty winds, and warm temps are increasing the risk of rapid wildfire spread. Looking ahead, the Climate Prediction Center says heat is expected to expand across parts of the western and central U.S. during the coming days, while a significant heat wave remains in place across portions of the southeast. That's your national forecast. I'm Monica Nelson.
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5: Another day in the Tyler Robinson hearing. I'm Ted Lindner, Fox News. An edited video interview with the former roommate and romantic partner of the man accused of murdering Charlie Kirk was played for a judge in Utah Thursday as part of the suspect's preliminary hearing. Fox's Jessica Rosenthal with more.
6: In the partially redacted video, Lance Twigg says he and Tyler Robinson were in the same friend group and became roommates before dating. Twigg said before the shooting, Robinson had told him he wanted to engrave bullets for a hunting trip and borrowed a tool from Twigg's in order to do that. But Twigg testified that after the shooting,
7: I just asked him in person if what he said was true the night before, and he said it was. I started crying a little bit and said he wishes he hadn't done it.
6: He says Robinson would sometimes talk about politics, but that he'd never heard Robinson mention Charlie Kirk. After the judge watched the video, another investigator read from the text messages Robinson had sent Twigg's telling him about the shooting. Jessica Rosenthal, Fox News.
5: The U.S. launching back-to-back strikes this week in response to Iran firing on ships in the Strait of Hormuz. U.S. forces hit approximately 90 Iranian targets. Tehran responding by firing on American allies across the region. Fox's Mike Tobin with more.
8: Iran has been firing at its neighbors for the first time in this round of fighting. Hostile aircraft have entered Jordanian airspace. The Jordanians say they shot down some 8 missiles. U.S. embassy staff there was ordered to shelter in place. No injuries. The U.S. hit multiple targets, including bridges on rail lines that the U.S. says were used by Iran to transport weapons. Those were hit. U.S. Central Command says some 90 different targets were taken out in Iran last night. 80 were hit the night before. Now, Iranian state media reported explosions in southern port cities. Explosions in Bashir, home to that massive nuclear power plant complex. The U.S. says the targets were on the coast. The power plant was not hit.
5: President Trump now says he doesn't know if the U.S. will be able to reach a deal with Iran. 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
20: Another day in the Tyler Robinson hearing. I'm Ted Lindner, Fox News. An edited video interview with the former roommate and romantic partner of the man accused of murdering Charlie Kirk was played for a judge in Utah Thursday as part of the suspect's preliminary hearing. Fox's Jessica Rosenthal with more.
21: In the partially redacted video, Lance Twigg says he and Tyler Robinson were in the same friend group and became roommates before dating. Twigg said before the shooting, Robinson had told him he wanted to engrave bullets for a hunting trip and borrowed a tool from Twigg's in order to do that. But Twigg testified that after the shooting,
22: I just asked him in person if what he said was true the night before, and he said it was. I started crying a little bit and said he wishes he hadn't done it.
21: He says Robinson would sometimes talk about politics, but that he'd never heard Robinson mention Charlie Kirk. After the judge watched the video, another investigator read from the text messages Robinson had sent Twigs telling him about the shooting. Jessica Rosenthal, Fox News.
20: The U.S. launching back-to-back strikes this week in response to Iran firing on ships in the Strait of Hormuz. U.S. forces hit approximately 90 Iranian targets. Tehran responding by firing on American allies across the region. Fox's Mike Tobin with more.
23: Iran has been firing at its neighbors for the first time in this round of fighting. Hostile aircraft have entered Jordanian airspace. The Jordanians say they shot down some 8 missiles. U.S. Embassy staff there was ordered to shelter in place. No injuries. The U.S. hit multiple targets, including bridges on rail lines that the U.S. says were used by Iran to transport weapons. Those were hit. U.S. Central Command says some 90 different targets were taken out in Iran last night. 80 were hit the night before. Now, Iranian state media reported explosions in southern port cities. Explosions in Bashir, home to that massive nuclear power plant complex. The U.S. says the targets were on the coast. The power plant was not hit.
20: President Trump now says he doesn't know if the U.S. will be able to reach a deal with Iran. 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
20: Democratic nominee Graham Plattner dropping out of the Maine Senate race after new rape allegations, leaving it unclear who will be the new Democratic nominee.
0: Now about 600 Democratic delegates are going to pick the party's new Senate nominee, not the voters. It's something Graham Plattner and his supporters aren't happy about.
2: This is exactly the kind of political system that everyone voted against on June 9th. And for that reason, we need to be assured that it is going to be open and democratic as we move forward.
0: This morning, our cameras were rolling outside of Plattner's house as he was spotted there grabbing a bucket. I don't know what was in it. Plattner did not apologize, though, for serious allegations against him, including rape, and says the Democratic establishment just wanted him out.
20: It's Fox's Alexis McAdams. A federal planning commission has given preliminary approval to the massive 250-foot triumphal arch proposed by President Trump.
4: The National Capital Planning Commission agreed to give preliminary approval to plans for a 250-foot triumphal arch near Arlington National Cemetery. Ahead of the vote, dozens of residents voiced

0: Chicago is state located a few miles away. However, the three-letter airport code that passengers most often see, which is currently PBI, will not change to DJT until mid-August, August 18th. I'm Ted Lindner. This is Fox News.
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9: Plot uncovered. I'm Sue Guzman, Fox News. Israeli intelligence officials reportedly warning the U.S. that Iran has devised a new plot to assassinate President Trump. That's according to the Wall Street Journal. Iran has repeatedly vowed to retaliate following the 2020 U.S. strike that killed IRGC General Qasem Soleimani. President Trump says despite the back-and-forth strikes with Iran, Tehran has reached out to continue negotiations.
10: The president told reporters yesterday, for now, the ceasefire with Iran is dead, but that the regime called him to try to make a deal. He's just not sure yet if they are worthy of making a deal with. CENTCOM reports U.S. forces hit about 90 Iranian military targets, including their air defense systems, their coastal surveillance assets, their missile and drone storage sites, and also their naval capabilities and military logistics, the infrastructure along Iran's coastline. Now, this all follows another set of strikes on Tuesday. The U.S. is responding to Iran continuing to strike ships trying to transit the Strait of Hormuz.
9: Fox's Aisha Hasni. The preliminary hearings against Charlie Kirk's accused killer continue. The judge hearing testimony Thursday from Robinson's former roommate.
11: Judge Tony Graff allowed portions of the investigative interview with Lance Twiggs to be played in court. Twiggs told prosecutors after the shooting, Tyler Robinson cried and said he wished he hadn't done it. That while he'd previously heard Robinson talk about politics.
12: I personally had never heard him talk about Charlie Kirk before specifically.
11: State Bureau investigative agent Brian Davis then read text messages out loud purportedly from Robinson to Twiggs, telling him about the shooting.
13: Lance responds, he says, what? And then he says, you're joking, right? And then Tyler says, I tried to delete that.
11: Twiggs said Robinson used one of his tools to engrave bullets, but at the time said they would be used on a hunting trip. Jessica Rosenthal, Fox News.
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9: Questions continue to swirl around the health of Kentucky U.S. Senator Mitch McConnell. The latest from Fox's Kevin Cork.
21: President Trump couldn't really offer up an update when he was asked about it aboard Air Force One.
22: I have no idea how he's doing.
21: Amid calls for McConnell to publicly address his health and ability to serve, Senate Republican leaders say they've held lengthy and substantive conversations with him about Senate business. But for now, Democrats, of course, waiting for Plattner's official exit. We'll all be watching. And Republicans insisting McConnell is still engaged behind the scenes as we all await an in-person update.
9: McConnell's office still has not confirmed why he is hospitalized and whether or not he's planning to return to the Senate. Prosecutors in Ohio charging 8 men with terrorism and attempted murder charges for their roles in a foiled attack during the UFC fight at the White House last month. Fox's Jared Halpern reports.
23: The 8 men were indicted in Ohio in 2 separate conspiracies to provide material support to terrorists and to murder a federal government official. All the defendants are accused of helping plot a drone and sniper attack at the White House.

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10: What's the doomsday clock, Josh?
11: So the doomsday clock is a metaphorical clock that is overseen by the Bulletin of Atomic Scientists. It's a graphic representation of how close humanity is to self-inflicted disaster.
10: They moved the second hand on the clock forward to 89 seconds to midnight, which means it's the closest that clock has ever been to midnight since they started.
11: In 1947, when the U.S. and Russia were starting the Cold War, it was 7 minutes to midnight. We're now less than 2 minutes away from midnight. The furthest away it was from midnight was 1991, after the Soviet Union dissolved. It was all the way back from 17 minutes to midnight.
10: I think it's a valuable thing because it just raises awareness every year with people. 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
11: All these things that have been developing for a while have been accelerated because of the threat multiplier of misinformation and disinformation and conspiracy theories.
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14: Strikes keep on coming. I'm Ted Lindner, Fox News. The U.S. launching back-to-back strikes this week in response to Iran firing on ships in the Strait of Hormuz. U.S. forces hit approximately 90 Iranian targets. Tehran responding by firing on American allies across the region. Fox's Mike Tobin with more.
15: Iran has been firing at its neighbors for the first time in this round of fighting. Hostile aircraft have entered Jordanian airspace. The Jordanians say they shot down some 8 missiles. U.S. embassy staff there was ordered to shelter in place. No injuries. The U.S. hit multiple targets, including bridges on rail lines that the U.S. says were used by Iran to transport weapons. Those were hit. U.S. Central Command says some 90 different targets were taken out in Iran last night. 80 were hit the night before. Now, Iranian state media reported explosions in southern port cities. Explosions in Bashir, home to that massive nuclear power plant complex. The U.S. says the targets were on the coast. The power plant was not hit.
14: President Trump now says he doesn't know if the U.S. will be able to reach a deal with Iran. An edited video interview with the former roommate and romantic partner of the man accused of murdering Charlie Kirk last September was played for a judge in Utah Thursday. This is part of the suspect's preliminary hearing.
16: In the partially redacted video, Lance Twigg says he and Tyler Robinson were in the same friend group and became roommates before dating. Twigg said before the shooting, Robinson had told him he wanted to engrave bullets for a hunting trip and borrowed a tool from Twigg's in order to do that. But Twigg's testified that after the shooting,
17: I just asked him in person if what he said was true the night before, and he said it was. I started crying a little bit and said he wishes he hadn't done it.
16: He says Robinson would sometimes talk about politics, but that he'd never heard Robinson mention Charlie Kirk. After the judge watched the video, another investigator read from the text messages Robinson had sent Twigg's telling him about the shooting. Jessica Rosenthal, Fox News.
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14: Democratic nominee Graham Plattner dropping out of the Maine Senate race after new rape allegations, leaving it unclear who will be the new Democratic nominee.
23: Now about 600 Democratic delegates are going to pick the party's new Senate nominee, not the voters. It's something Graham Plattner and his supporters aren't happy about.
24: This is exactly the kind of political system that everyone voted against on June 9th. And for that reason, we need to be assured that it is going to be open and democratic as we move forward.
23: This morning, our cameras were rolling outside of Plattner's house as he was spotted there grabbing a bucket. I don't know what was in it. Plattner did not apologize, though, for serious allegations against him, including rape, and says the Democratic establishment just wanted him out.
14: Fox's Alexis McAdams. A federal planning commission has given preliminary approval to the massive 250-foot triumphal arch proposed by President Trump.
25: The National Capital Planning Commission agreed to give preliminary approval to plans for a 250-foot triumphal arch near Arlington National Cemetery. Ahead of the vote, dozens of residents voiced opposition to the project, arguing the arch would block views from the cemetery and ruin the D.C. skyline. Final approval could come as soon as September when the commission next meet, but members say they still want information on the arch's violation of the city's height law, restricting how tall structures can be. Administration attorneys have argued the law does not apply to federal buildings. At the White House, Jared Halpern, Fox News.
14: It's official. Palm Beach International Airport's got a new name. It's now Donald J. Trump International Airport. The rebrand has been linked to the president's deep ties to the area, including his repeated presence at the airport and his Mar-a-Lago estate, which is located just a few miles away. However, the three-letter airport code that passengers most often see, which is currently PBI, will not change to DJT until August 18th. I'm Ted Lindner. This is Fox News.
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9: Facing another assassination threat, I'm Sue Guzman, Fox News. Israeli intelligence officials reportedly warning the U.S. that Iran has devised a new plot to assassinate President Trump. It's according to the Wall Street Journal. Iran has repeatedly vowed to retaliate following the 2020 U.S. strike that killed IRGC General Qasem Soleimani. President Trump says despite the recent exchange of attacks with Iran, Tehran has reached out to continue negotiations.
10: The president told reporters yesterday, for now, the ceasefire with Iran is dead, but that the regime called him to try to make a deal. He's just not sure yet if they are worthy of making a deal with. CENTCOM reports U.S. forces hit about 90 Iranian military targets, including their air defense systems, their coastal surveillance assets, their missile and drone storage sites, and also their naval capabilities and military logistics, the infrastructure along Iran's coastline. Now, this all follows another set of strikes on Tuesday. The U.S. is responding to Iran continuing to strike ships trying to transit the Strait of Hormuz.
9: Fox's Aisha Hosni reporting. And the preliminary hearings against Charlie Kirk's accused killer continue. Judge yesterday hearing testimony from Robinson's former roommate.
11: Judge Tony Graff allowed portions of the investigative interview with Lance Twiggs to be played in court. Twiggs told prosecutors after the shooting, Tyler Robinson cried and said he wished he hadn't done it. That while he'd previously heard Robinson talk about politics.
12: I personally had never heard him talk about Charlie Kirk before specifically.
11: State Bureau investigative agent Brian Davis then read text messages out loud purportedly from Robinson to Twiggs, telling him about the shooting.
13: Lance responds, he says, what? And then he says, you're joking, right? And then Tyler says, I tried to delete that.
11: Twiggs said Robinson used one of his tools to engrave bullets, but at the time said they would be used on a hunting trip. Jessica Rosenthal, Fox News.
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23: A few miles from the glass spires of Midtown Atlanta lies the South River Forest. In 2021 and 2022, the woods became a home to activists from all over the country.
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23: Until one day, everything just shatters open.
25: At approximately 9 o'clock this morning, as law enforcement was moving through various sectors of the property, an individual, without warning, shot a Georgia State Patrol trooper.
26: What I heard was a full clip unload. 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
27: 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They're rushing the officers now.
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3: Partly sunny, just a slight chance of a shower or a thunderstorm this afternoon. It will be humid around 87, then mostly cloudy overnight, 66. Sunny skies for Saturday, the high in the low to mid 80s.
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3: Good morning, 6 o'clock. I'm John Babak. Here's what's happening. Israel says it recently provided U.S. officials with intelligence that pointed to a new alleged Iranian plot to assassinate President Trump. The Wall Street Journal reports it was a credible threat. One official, though, told CNN it might have been that the threat was made in order to try to shape Trump's decisions on increased military action in Iran. The preliminary hearing for the man accused of killing Charlie Kirk will continue today. Fox's Claudia Coleman.
10: After more delays due to objections by the defense and Erica Kirk's attorney, that much-anticipated interview with Tyler Robinson's former roommate and romantic partner finally played in court. Lance Twiggs was given immunity for doing this recorded interview with the prosecution back in April. Twiggs also testified that before the shooting, Robinson was trying to get a hold of a rifle and was interested in engraving bullets for an upcoming hunting trip. Engraved bullets found in the suspected murder weapon were shown in court. That evidence brought Erica Kirk to tears.
3: The Massachusetts governor has finally signed the fiscal year 2027 budget of more than $63 billion. The budget was 10 days late, but Massachusetts won't be the last state in the union without a spending plan. North and South Carolina, Michigan, and Pennsylvania still don't have budgets. Connecticut has a new law that seeks to quicken the process of removing those double utility poles. The double poles happen when a pole is replaced, but wires are attached to both the old and the new pole. Now, utility companies have 20 days as opposed to 45 days to remove the poles or face a $100 day fine. In sports, Red Sox beat the White Sox 2-1, Yankees over Tampa 12-4, and more in 60 seconds. The Liberty Street location for New Springfield Courthouse, not such a done deal after all, to local businessmen whose development groups had proposals for the complex but rejected or suing the state. Developers Jeb Belize and Dinesh Patel are combining their suits, alleging, among other things, conflicts of interest in the selection process. One of the developers of the winning bid is the husband of the Congresswoman Ayanna Pressley. The other is the interim director of the Convention Center Authority now. Belize and Patel, in a statement, say they're not trying to stop the project, only to protect taxpayers in what could be a 40-year lease of the property. And Springfield police took another illegal dirt bike off the streets. They spotted a teen riding an illegal vehicle on Euclid Street this week and were going to cite him for not wearing a helmet. But then the teen dropped the bike and ran. He was arrested a short time later. Police say he was wanted on outstanding warrants. And that's what's happening this Friday morning. Have a good one, everybody, in the newsroom. I'm John Bailey.
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13: Still got late running construction. 91 northbound by exit 7 out towards exit 9. It's not much of a factor because the volume in the roadway is still pretty light this morning. You're okay right now for traveling on the Mass Pike in both directions. Looking good. Traveling in through Palmer all the way out to Sturbridge. And no problems right now on our downtown streets. They're just starting to wake up. With on-time traffic, I'm Megan Dahl.
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3: Partly sunny, just a slight chance of a shower or a thunderstorm this afternoon. It will be humid around 87, then mostly cloudy overnight, 66. Sunny skies for Saturday, the high in the low to mid 80s.
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5: This is Lee Habib, host of Our American Stories. On our next episode, a man shares his moving story of immigrating to America and trading gang life in Chicago for marine life on Paris Island. 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
2: 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Charlie Kirk inside the Utah courtroom.
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2: Iran.
19: Every time they hit us, we're going to hit them 20.
20: We are the NFHS. That stands for the National Federation of State High School Associations. But really, what we stand for, together with the

0: again. All right. So I'm going to say this is...
1: We've lost him.
0: Oh, you lost Tommy?
1: Yeah, I'm going to try to get him back.
0: Oh, okay. All right. Well, here's what I'm going to guess. He's playing Song Sung Blue because the French beat Morocco yesterday. All righty. You can pop that music down there. Tommy B, good morning, my good friend. Okay. Well, Luco, you can pot down the music. I gotta figure that Tommy is playing that. That was a good game and a match, excuse me, Morocco and France. France seems in the World Cup to be on fire. And I mean it was 0-0 and then boom, as Tommy would say, boom shakala for the French. They came back big time. And of course, the final match at Wink Wink Nudge Nudge Gillette, otherwise known as Boston, otherwise known as the Boston Stadium, or sometimes they put Massachusetts up. All right, have we got him, El Luco?
1: Just hold on a second.
0: Okay. Well, Tommy, so that folks know, we're having trouble connecting because Tommy's at the Cape. Good morning, my friend.
2: Good morning.
0: Good morning. Hey, so we had some trouble connecting. Listen, are you playing Song Sung Blue for the French team? Because they're the Blues.
2: No.
0: Oh, what were you playing Song Sung Blue for?
2: The restaurant I went to last night.
0: Oh, Blue. You went to Blue. That's, well, Bleu. You went to Bleu. Did you yeah. like Bleu?
2: I thought the restaurant was beautiful. There's no doubt about it. But the food was bland. I mean, it was perfectly prepared, but it yep. was kind of bland.
0: Mm-hmm. Oh, you weren't all that excited. Well, Jim Hoogasian claims that he was with you last night. He claims that he was there at the restaurant.
2: Oh, okay.
0: Jimmy H.
2: Very good.
0: Jimmy H.
2: I didn't see him.
0: Oh, okay, good. So he's telling stories like you always do.
2: Could be, yeah, right.
0: Yeah, I think he is. Hey, so I am at La Fiorentina, a place you know well in the south end of Springfield. The cafe, pastry cafe market. I was just, actually, Tommy, for your segment, I came back late because I was in the kitchen. And Mauro Danielli was making me a nice cappuccino, which is in front of me right now. And he knows how to do that thing to make, you put the steam milk in and you make the little pattern on top. And, we have a machine at home. Actually, Kathy bought it for me 1 year for my birthday. A really nice one to make espresso, cappuccino, lattes. And I just can't do the, you know, at the end, make that little design in the foam. I can't do it. I'm not talented.
2: You're a dumbbell. I mean, it's very simple. My goodness gracious.
0: Because I'm a dumbbell.
2: The swirl on the cream in the foam.
0: I like it.
2: That's the easiest thing to do in the world.
0: No, okay, first of all, he makes it look easy. He did it in front of me, and it was like, done. It is not easy.
2: Guess who taught him?
0: Tommy B, right? Oh, yeah, Tommy B taught him, right? Yeah, of course you did.
2: At the Italian festival about 13 years ago.
0: You did. Oh, okay, I'm sure. By the way, the street is great. The lights are up. Everything's ready to go. And they started last night with their procession. Then it kicks off again today. By the way, folks, SpringfieldItalians.org. Now, the big question here before we get to the weather is, are you going to be here tomorrow at 5 p.m.?
2: I don't think I'll be at both places at the same time.
0: What do you mean?
2: Here and there.
0: Oh, you're still going to be at the Cape?
2: Yes, we have elected to stay.
0: Oh, so it's just me tomorrow. No Tommy B.
2: Well, yeah, but here's the deal.
0: Yeah.
2: You know, have the Danielli family send a whole bunch of cannolis here to New Seabury.
0: Right, of course.
2: We can do it that way.
0: Oh, yeah.
2: A virtual meeting.
0: Yeah. First of all, If any cannolis go out of this place, they're going to El Luco first. The poor guy is back there doing all the work, okay? I mean, I'm sitting here in a beautiful cafe at a lovely marble
1: table.
0: Yeah,
1: you're getting cappuccino while I, you know, suffer.
0: Yeah.
1: Suffer with, you know, the whole show on my shoulders.
0: The whole show is on El Luco's shoulders, and here's Jim sitting there at a nice little
1: drinking
0: table.
1: Away his cappuccino.
0: Yeah, nice little cafe. You know what, El Luco, right now I'm raising my pinky as I sip the cappuccino. Oh, hold on. Let me do it one more time. Yep. Mmm. Oh, it's so good.
2: I don't think that's the way you should do it.
0: Well, I
2: you
0: see
2: should
0: people
2: grab the little cup.
0: Well, no,
2: by it's the handle.
0: Yeah.
2: Your pinky is sticking.
0: No, wait a minute. I'm not having an espresso. That's not until after 11 a.m. Italians drink cappuccino only in the morning. And after 11 a.m., they switch over to espresso. That's the little cup, Tommy. It's at 11. They drink espresso through the rest of the day. Come on, you should know that. You should know that.
2: I do know that, but my espresso comes in a container with vodka. It's called an espresso vodka.
0: No, it's called an espresso martini. Did your sister have one last night, an espresso martini?
2: No, I don't think she did.
0: She didn't?
2: I don't think she did, no.
0: Because
2: I think she had a dirty martini.
0: Oh, yeah. Well, I know she likes that, and so does Kathy. But I had an espresso martini with your sister once.
2: Mm-hmm.
0: I did, a couple of years ago, when I saw her at the Papanesset.
2: I got to tell you, that Mashpee, what is it called? The
0: Mashpee Commons. Mashpee Commons.
2: Commons.
0: Yeah.
2: That place must have about 8 or 9 restaurants in it.
0: Oh, they do. They do. And actually, they have really one of my favorites in there, which is Siena, named after the beautiful Tuscan city, the sister city to Florence,
2: right.
0: Siena. Oh, yeah. And that is my Siena is for me and for Kathy. It's one of our go-tos.
2: Well, now, wait a second. Lynn has just arrived. Let's ask her what she did drink. What was your drink last night? She's thinking about it.
0: See, when you have to think about it, it means you had more than one.
2: At Blue.
3: Oh,
2: a Puy Fousse wine.
0: Oh, yeah. Yeah.
2: And a Cape Cod what?
3: Cape Cosmo.
2: Oh, a Cape Cosmo.
0: Oh, Cape Cosmo. Yeah, yeah, yeah. Yeah, heavy on the Cape Cosmo
2: yes,
0: is heavy.
2: I am on the radio. What do you think I am on TV?
0: Heavy on the cranberry with the Cape Cosmo. All right. She asked you what?
2: A dumb question.
0: What was that?
2: Am I on the radio right now?
0: Yeah.
2: I mean, does it look like there's a TV here?
0: Did you do your dry shave yet with no shaving cream? Have you done that yet?
2: Hey, Polito.
0: Hi, Lynn.
2: He said, hi, Lynn.
0: All right. So listen, now that we've got the formalities done with, can we get back to your segment here?
2: Yeah.
0: Okay. What are we looking at? You picked Sunday for the pick of the weekend, but you said yesterday both days are very good. The people here at the Springfield Italian Feast want to know what they can expect for weather today, tomorrow, and Sunday.
2: Okay, the weekend looks good. There could be a thunderstorm today and
0: okay,
2: tonight.
0: There could be. Okay, anywhere in southern New England scattered or?
2: Yes.
0: Okay.
2: Yes, anywhere in southern New England there is the potential for a thunderstorm today.
0: All right, you had also said that we could have some humidity.
2: Yes, that'll be today, and it'll come to an end pretty much for the weekend.
0: Okay. One issue today to bring up, and then we need to get to the forecast. Ready for this issue?
2: I love the issues, yes.
0: Dr. Tim reached out to me, and he said there is an advertisement running on iHeart, and also it was in the, you've heard of the ValPak coupons that come to you in the mail? You know,
2: yes.
0: that package. Okay. A contest to have a walk-on role. Now, that's just a simple little thing. In a Lifetime movie. The winner gets a walk-on role in a Lifetime movie. Tom, are you in?
2: Oh, I am, absolutely.
0: You want to be in on that. You want to be part of that.
2: Do I have any lines?
0: I think with a walk-on role, you might just have, like it would be just, you know, like an In-N-Out. Maybe you're the waiter in a restaurant during a scene or, you know, something like that. It's more than being just an extra in a scene. You might have like one line and that would be it. It's a walk-on role. Like I did it years ago. I did it in a live production of A Christmas Carol. I had a quick little walk-on role. I was one of the people in the town square and had a big top hat on and said, "Merry Christmas, everyone." And that was it. On and off. Mm-hmm. That was it. That was my only
2: role. How much did you get paid? Nothing?
0: Zero. It was part of a promotion for the show. But I did get free tickets to the show for Kathy and the boys.
2: Mm-hmm.
0: Yeah. So there you have it.
2: This audition?
0: Oh, I don't know. I'll get you the information and we can talk about it next week and see if we can't get you in a Lifetime movie.
2: Could be my rise to television stardom. Again,
0: oh, yeah,
2: huh?
0: That's right. Some big Hollywood agent will spot you there and say, "Hey, we got to get this Tommy B."
2: That's right.
0: Yeah. All right. Speaking of what we need to get, can we get the forecast from Cape Cod and including Cape Cod and our friends in Rhode Island?
2: Okay. Partly cloudy skies today and tonight. There is a chance of a thunderstorm. Our highs today will be in mid to upper 80s, lows tonight in the mid to upper 60s. For tomorrow and Sunday, mainly sunny with high temperatures in the 80s.
0: All right. Hey, Tommy, speaking of Rhode Island, an alert came up earlier that Rhode Island now has a drought alert that they're now feeling the pinch of the drought. And as you said, one rainstorm doesn't fix a drought.
2: That's correct.
0: All right. Tommy, thank you very much. Well, I'll miss you tomorrow, so it's more cannolis for me.
2: Well, once again, let the Daniele family know highly encouraging them to send me a bundle of cannolis.
0: No, they're going to El Luco. Poor Luco. Okay. Come on, give the kid a break, will you? You were at Blue last night, and poor El Luco, you know, come on, give him a break.
2: Where is he, at Wendy's?
0: No, he was at home, I'm sure.
2: Oh, okay.
0: All right. Okay. Tommy, thank you very much, my friend.
2: So have a very good weekend.
0: I will. You too. Okay. So, folks, we're still live here at La Fiorentina. But when we return, Mayor Mamdani, Zoran the Magnificent, snubs Italians. Not just Italians. Irishmen and Jewish people, too. I'll explain. You're listening to the Jim Polito Show. You are not alone.
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4: Got some volume if you're traveling on 91, but no delay traveling in and through Springfield. You're okay traveling from the state line, even through the construction zone. Heading out to Chicopee, no problems out to the Mass Pike interchange. 291, looks good traveling out to the Mass Pike. No problems if you're heading on to Route 20. 57, building volume, traveling in through Agawam. With on-time traffic, I'm Megan Dahl.
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0: Live at La Fiorentina Pastry Shop in the south end of Springfield and springfielditalians.org. It is the big Italian feast this weekend. Okay, joining us now is our very, very good friend and a tallest man in journalism, Rhode Island's favorite son, and of course, our national correspondent, Rory O'Neill. Good morning, sir.
1: Hey there, Jim. Good morning.
0: Well, listen, so yesterday it's cancer, right? Okay?
1: Yeah.
0: You're talking about cancer. And today you're talking about a giant python terrorizing Florida? I mean, what's Monday? Godzilla? Godzilla's back, right?
1: Well, okay. Monday.
0: Other topics here, the economy, you know, all the stuff you would think a national correspondent, a serious journalist like Rory would talk about. But of course, I saw the python and it's like a kid chasing a ball into traffic. You know, that was me.
1: Right.
0: I had to have the python story.
1: This is what the boss assigned me to do. So, Florida's annual python challenge. By the way, if you really read the little blurb, he also poses the question, will Rory be taking part? So that's the...
0: They didn't put that in here in the one I got. Because I would have immediately said that.
1: The last sentence there. Anyway, so every year Florida has the Python Challenge, they call it. It's an effort to bring in people, amateurs, to go into the Everglades, find and kill as many pythons as they can with $25,000 in prize money for the people that kill the most pythons or kill the biggest python and on and on. These Burmese pythons in particular have become a big problem in the Everglades. It all started, we believe, because people are jerks. And they have a python that they may keep as a pet, but then when they don't want it or it's too big, they go off and release it into some canal near the Everglades and say, all right, good luck, Scooby, and let it go.
0: They're not indigenous to Florida. They were literally dropped in there, and they just... They have no natural predator, right? So they just bred like crazy.
1: Right. Yep, and each female can lay 50 to 100 eggs at a time.
0: Oh, my God.
1: So it is an uphill climb, to put it mildly. And these things get huge, and now they've really disrupted how the flow there in the Everglades, because you can't find a rabbit, even a small deer or a rat or anything roaming around, because they've all been snatched up by these pythons. So now they're competing for food with alligators and crocodiles, who can probably do pretty well on fish. But, it just shows that things are really changing in there. And then, you know, there are plenty of videos, which one's worse, an alligator or a python. We've seen plenty of fights between the two. And depending, one wins, the other wins, it's a coin toss. So it's a real concern, which is why they've got this challenge that started today.
0: We're talking with Rory O'Neill, our national correspondent. I mean, this is, you know, while we painted it as somewhat of a joke, it is very serious, and it is the fault of people releasing pythons. Rory, this is why when you come back from a foreign country, they want to make sure you don't have anything with you, like agricultural or anything else. Think about what the Asian longhorn beetle has done to trees in both New England, New Jersey, and I think outside of Chicago too. This no natural predator came into the country, and it was brought in on pallets because pallets had them. They burrowed into the wood, and I mean, look at what it does. And you're right about the Everglades. So I don't have any issue with Florida saying go out and kill these things.
1: Now, as a radio promotion, like I thought as a radio promotion thing, it would be fun. I'll dress up like St. Patrick and drive the snakes.
0: Listen, hold on. I don't think St. Patrick was freakishly tall. Okay.
1: Well, you know, but in 97 degree heat, I'm not wearing the hat or the outfit and everything else that goes along with it. But it's just a brutal time of year to launch this thing. I don't know why. Who'd want to be outdoors in this? It's awful. By the way, it could be a quite the X factor in Saturday's soccer game, by the way, is the heat and humidity that we've got lined up this weekend.
0: Oh, really?
1: For Norway.
0: Yeah. I just saw something with Sir Mick Jagger. He's coming into Miami for this match in Miami. He's coming in.
1: Wouldn't be surprised. Yeah.
0: Yeah, it's going to be he'll be behind glass.
1: Yeah, he'll be behind glass. And at his age, I'm sure he's always cold.
0: Good point. Yeah, he's coming up on, I think he's coming up on 83 later this month. Is it 81, wow. 82 or 83? No, 82. Maybe 82. I don't know. Yeah, but still going. They're releasing an album today. They're releasing he's a new bring album today.
1: Yes. Yep. He's going to bring down the average age of Boca Raton.
0: Right, younging it up. Well, I'll tell you, this is interesting about the Pythons, and that is bad, and it is destroying some of the natural habitat within the Everglades. It's not good, and people should not do this kind of thing.
1: It's Atlantic Coast and Gulf Coast, so these snakes have now gotten over onto the Fort Myers Naples side of things as well, too. They're not just confined to the Fort Lauderdale, West Palm, Miami area.
0: Not good. Not good. Rory, thank you. You have a great weekend, and we'll catch up with you on Monday.
1: Hey, Jim. Talk to you then. Thanks.
0: Take care. Okay, SpringfieldItalians.org. I'm at La Fiorentina in the south end of Springfield. It's the Italian feast this weekend. SpringfieldItalians.org. 855-403-9846. Freestyle Friday continues. But when we come back, I'm going to talk with an old friend. And Boston, you know that I was at the reading of the Declaration of Independence on July 4th in Boston. Guess what, Boston? Worcester beat you 250 years ago. We'll explain when we return. You're listening to the Jim Polito Show. You are not alone.
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3: The Massachusetts governor, 10 days late, signed the $63.42 billion state budget yesterday. The governor says that the budget is balanced, will save households money, and invest in the future of schools and infrastructure. It's unclear right now if she vetoed anything. Massachusetts manufacturers need more help, and they're calling on lawmakers for that help. Tory Gates explains.
4: Industry leaders say the legislature must provide additional funding for the Center for Advanced Manufacturing, provide more grants, expand vocational schools, and align federal and state tax codes. The appeal came this week before the House passed legislation to provide $425 million in bonds to address these and related priorities. Lawmakers from both sides of the aisle say the claim that manufacturing jobs are leaving Massachusetts is untrue, and the funding stands as an investment. I'm Tory Gates.
3: And that's what's happening this Friday morning. Have a good one, everybody, in the newsroom. I'm John Baba.
2: WHYN traffic.
5: Mass Pike westbound in an earlier crash heading into Chicopee just after the 291 interchange, right side of the roadway there. So traffic's slow traveling from 291. It's also seeing some volume on 291 getting onto the Mass Pike there. You're going to see some extra company right now if you're traveling inbound over the North End Bridge. No major problems if you're traveling on 91, but it's heavy by 291. With on-time traffic, I'm Megan Dahl.
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12: When you work undercover, you really have to play the role because you stand to lose more than just an Oscar. 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
13: In the 1980s, a new generation of American special agents landed in Latin America, tasked with capturing a new breed of ultra-violent narco terrorist.
15: She would kill you if you owed her money. 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She would kill you if you personally insulted her. 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
13: Real Narcos sits down with the fearless agents and journalists who were there on the ground at the time to tell the inside story of the hunt for some of history's most dangerous criminal masterminds. These guys are the real deal. And this is Real Narcos.
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0: 855-403-9846. 855-403-9846. Freestyle Friday, you make the call. You pick the topic. It is all you. Absolutely. Okay, you heard me say it earlier that the Declaration of Independence on the 4th of July, Kathy and I spent it in Boston. We were there for the reading of the Declaration of Independence from the balcony of the old State House. Well, what's interesting is that that reading, and it's been done every year for 250 years, that reading, well, Boston likes to say the first reading in Massachusetts. Wrong. And look, I'm not just saying this because I was born in Worcester and grew up in Worcester. No, I'm not just saying this because of that. The first reading of the Declaration of Independence was actually in New England, all of New England, the first reading, Worcester, Massachusetts. It's a great story. And next week on its 250th anniversary, it is going to be reenacted on the very same spot. And joining me now is one of the people who is making that possible. She is an old friend, and her husband, Kevin, is a dear old friend, my friend Kathy Roy. Good morning, Kathy.
1: Good morning, Jim. How are you?
0: I'm good. I'm so glad that on the 250th anniversary of this, you are bringing attention to the fact that the reading of the Declaration of Independence was first done in Worcester, and you're doing it in a way that is nonpartisan, and really how it should have been done in Boston when Mayor Wu came out and gave a little bit of a political speech before the reading. I could have done without that, but it is being done in a nonpartisan way. Why don't you tell everybody the history first, Kathy, and welcome aboard.
1: Thank you so much. Well, I'm a huge American history buff, and my love for American history actually started in 1976 during the bicentennial. And when I started delving into Worcester history, and this was many years ago, I've always wanted to do this because Worcester was actually, after the Declaration was signed on July 4th, of course, it was reprinted and brought to the colonies. And that took time by horse because we didn't have highways back then. So by the time it made its way to Worcester, Isaiah Thomas, who was a true blue patriot, Worcester resident, he was a publisher, editor. He also wrote at the time, it was very controversial, against the Crown. It was like a newspaper called The Spy.
0: Yep.
1: So as soon as he got his hands on the Declaration, they called people by the old-fashioned way, and you have to remember that our towns back then were primarily farm towns. There were dirt roads. There was no asphalt. So they would ring the bell, the town crier would ring the bell, and they would come and gather to hear this Declaration of Independence. And I am so proud of my city that on the front steps of City Hall in Worcester, there is a plaque commemorating the very place he first stood. At the time, City Hall was not there, of course. It actually was a courthouse.
0: Yeah. Yeah, didn't they call it the Old South Meeting House, I think? Because
1: correct.
0: It was that general purpose, like civic building. I think religious services were also held there, but it was the courthouse,
1: correct,
0: too. Yeah.
1: Yes. So, let's just call it the multi-purpose room.
0: Yeah.
1: So at that time, and you have to think, these were farmers. They brought goats. Their chickens probably followed them. And I just think it's so amazing that we were instrumental in being part of our building of our nation. And I wanted to bring that to life here in this day in 2026. So July 14th was the actual day, 250
0: yep.
1: years to the day. And we put this event together, and we have, it is nonpartisan. I want to thank our Mayor Joe Petty and City Manager Eric Batista for helping me to be able to put this together. And along with many other folks, we've broken down the reading of the Declaration into 13 parts. So to represent each of the 13 colonies.
0: Excellent. And you have Republicans, Democrats, and unenrolled. It's nonpartisan. It doesn't matter. And that's really what I love about the way you've done this, Kathy. Because I think you and I, we're on the same side of the political aisle. And we're often pushed aside. And here you are doing something as gracious as this. Like, let's get everybody. Let's make it available to everybody and open it up. And people who are unenrolled, maybe people who don't even care about politics, will be reading.
1: Well, I just want to ignite, and as you know, I'm on the Worcester School Committee, and I really would love to ignite the fire in our students to start learning about not only American history, but to start delving into the history of their own city.
0: Yeah.
1: And I know you have listeners from all over the country. I think that's something every child can benefit from, knowing what their city, their state represents,
0: yeah,
1: and how they came about to be.
0: It's great. And, you know, the story of Isaiah Thomas and how he finds out that the messenger came into town, and he says, we got to get this. We got to get this read here. And the messenger was on his way to Boston, and Boston had it read, to their credit, July 18th, not the
1: Correct.
0: 14th, 4 days before. I guess Isaiah Thomas set the messenger up with a nice meal and I think some boarding,
1: yep,
0: and said, hey, could I look at a copy of that? and then went out there. Yeah, he went out and he read it himself right there on the very spot.
1: You have to remember, too, Jim, it's like not much different than what we see today. And back 250 years ago, not all people were on the same page.
0: Yeah.
1: There were some that wanted independence and some that demanded to stay loyal to King George.
0: Right.
1: So there were arguments. It wasn't all hunky-dory.
0: Well, I think this is great. What time are you going to do it on the 14th?
1: The bell will start ringing. Our town crier will start gathering with their citizens and residents, and hopefully from the towns as well, surrounding towns, at 9:45.
0: That's great.
1: And he's going to walk around playing the bell, saying, hear ye, citizens of Massachusetts. And then we'll start promptly at 10 o'clock. The program, we're starting with the Pledge of Allegiance, the National Anthem, and a welcome from our mayor and city manager. And then we'll read the declaration, and then we'll close with a very patriotic song.
0: Oh, this is great. Kathy, is there any kind of a website for this? Is it posted anywhere just to get people information?
1: On Facebook, there is an event page, and I believe that was another committee person's job to do. So I believe it starts with hear ye, hear ye.
0: Okay, that is great. That is fantastic, Kathy. I'm so glad you're duplicating this history, and maybe folks will also learn that that not only was it the first reading of Worcester, but before Lexington and Concord, we kicked the Lord Mayor and the King's representatives out
1: and
0: of the city
1: Tories.
0: Of Worcester. Yeah,
1: that's
0: all the Tories.
1: Right.
0: Absolutely.
1: So it actually started here.
0: It did.
1: When you think about it. Yep, I know the shot heard around the world is the famous beginning of the Revolutionary War, but it actually started in our city.
0: It did, in Worcester. And that's where our home station is that carries this show throughout southern New England and the world with the iHeartRadio app. Kathy, best to you. Thank you for doing this, and best to Kevin, and good luck.
1: Thank you so much. Hope to see you soon. Thank you.
0: Take care. All right, 855-403-9846. I am at La Fiorentina Pastry Cafe and Market. We're having a great, great time. El Luco is waiting to hear about his cannolis. Is that correct, El Luco? You're waiting to hear, you know, when will
2: Still
0: I
2: waiting.
0: Deliver them, right? Still waiting. Yep. And speaking of cannolis, it's the Italian feast this weekend. That's why we're here in Springfield, and it is a great feast, folks. If you haven't experienced this, they will close off the south end of Main Street here, right out in front of La Fiorentina, and springfielditalians.org, all the information that you need to do this. Paul Lane is coming up, but Freestyle Friday will continue. 855-403-9846. You make the call. You pick the topic. It's all you. If I can tear Mauro Danielli away, we'll talk with him about what's going up. Cannoli eating contest tomorrow, 5 p.m. I'm doing it. I am a contestant. 5 p.m. tomorrow, cannoli eating contest. And meanwhile, we are looking forward to you coming down, if you would like to, here at La Fiorentina. The doors are open now. If you want to come down and say hi, I'll be here through 9 o'clock. And then, yeah, I've got a million things to do today, too. You're listening to the Jim Polito Show. You are not alone.
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3: Hi, good morning. We had an earlier crash on the Mass Pike heading westbound, moving into Chicopee just after the 291 interchange is blocking the right side of the roadway. Looks like it's been cleared out of the way and all that volume filtering through. Still a little sluggish, 291 merging with the Mass Pike. 91 looking good in both directions. With on-time traffic, I'm Megan Dahl.
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0: Jim Polito here at La Fiorentina celebrating 80 years of excellence. And you heard Anna Danielli, the matriarch of the family. These recipes go back 125 years. 125 years. Gold medal winners in Florence. And those same recipes are in the kitchens here. It is the Italian feast this weekend. SpringfieldItalians.org. SpringfieldItalians.org. And the south end of Main Street is going to be closed off right here in front of La Fiorentina. And then, of course, you have the wonderful Mount Carmel. And it's going to be a great, great feast. Started last night with the religious component and the rosary. It's beautiful. It's a beautiful thing. Okay, 855-403-9846. Let's go to Stephen in West Springfield. Uh-oh. He wants to talk about Tommy B, who, you know, like in the Kentucky Derby, they say that horse is scratched. Well, Tommy B is scratched from the cannoli eating contest tomorrow.
1: Yes. Well, I'm inside here right now waiting to go see him. It's so loud. Let me step up for a second. You were talking about giving a line to Tommy B this morning. I'm surprised you didn't call him the Predator from Franco. Pretzels are making me thirsty.
0: I couldn't understand that. What Luke, what did he say?
2: Yeah, I couldn't really make out what he said.
0: Oh, Stephen, do it again, slowly. It's kind of a bad connection.
1: When you were talking to Tommy B this morning about giving him a line to practice, I'm surprised you didn't say, these personals are making me thirsty.
0: Stephen. That was a great Seinfeld reference. For those of you who aren't Seinfeld people or missed it, so I told Tommy this morning that there's a contest. Dr. Tim told me about it, that a drawing to be have a walk-on role in a walk-on role in a Lifetime movie. And, of course, we all know Tommy B watches Lifetime movies. I know it's so contrary to what you would think of Tommy B, but he does watch Lifetime movies. And, of course, in a famous Seinfeld episode, Kramer had a walk-on line in a Woody Allen movie, and it was, these pretzels are making me thirsty. Thank you, Stephen. Appreciate the call. Let's go to Artie in Boston. Artie wants to talk about what? Artie, Twinkies. Artie, I'm surrounded by the most scrumptious pastry you could ever imagine, and you're bringing up Twinkies? What's going on? Artie, are you there?
3: Yes, I'm here. Can you hear me?
0: Yeah. Artie, what do you mean Twinkies? What are you talking about?
3: Tell me the whole story.
0: We lost them. Oh, shoot. I wanted to hear what that was about. Hey, Eluco, I did look back there. I mean, they have got an amazing batch of the filling for the cannoli.
2: Yeah.
0: That I just happened to see. Oh yeah, I could stick a straw in that. You know what I mean?
2: I probably could too.
0: I could too. As far as I'm concerned, cannoli filling is a beverage, right?
2: Yeah.
0: Wouldn't you say? Yeah.
2: Yeah, I would agree with that.
0: Yeah, it's amazing. Eluco, I have to thank you for making all this possible today, buddy. And we won't forget about you. The Danielli family won't forget about you. And we'll take care of you with the cannoli. Yeah, don't you worry about it at all. Okay, so folks, let me just give you, because I got to wrap in a little bit. Let me just give you the last of it. SpringfieldItalians.org. Okay, the feast is all weekend. The south end of Main Street in Springfield is going to be closed. If you come back tomorrow at 5, you will see me in the cannoli eating contest. And yes, I'll be balancing both keeping my marriage stable and winning the contest. And that is my final word. Please take a moment to think about the men and women of this country who wear the uniform, wore the uniform, or those who made the ultimate sacrifice in that uniform. please respect our men and women in blue. On this day in history, we lost 68 of them. 33 were shot to death. We'll be back Monday morning. But until then, don't forget what Julie Flynn said. She did say SpringfieldItalians.org, but she also said hope is the best medicine.
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6: 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Kylian Mbappe once again found the back of the net. France into the semifinals will meet the winner of today's match between Belgium and Spain. Tomorrow, two matches, Norway against England and Argentina faces Switzerland.
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7: Coco Gauff's Wimbledon run ended with a 6-2, 1-6, 7-6 loss to Karolina Muchova. The 22-year-old Gauff had match point, holding a 9-8 edge in the tiebreak of the deciding set of the semifinal, but hit a forehand volley into the net and lost the match a few points later. Muchova had lost to Gauff in 6 of 7 previous meetings. 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
9: Good morning, 9 o'clock. It's 77 degrees. I'm John Babak. News Radio 560 WHYN. Israel says it recently provided U.S. officials with intelligence that pointed to a new alleged Iranian plot to assassinate President Trump. Mark Mayfield with the latest.
10: The report from the Wall Street Journal, based on sources familiar with the matter, said Israeli officials viewed the threat as credible and warned Washington following already heightened U.S.-Iran tensions during the ongoing war. CNN also reported that two sources confirmed the warning, with one saying it was delivered earlier this week. However, other U.S. officials told CNN they believe the intelligence might have been intended to shape Trump's decision-making as he considers whether to expand U.S. military action against Iran. I'm Mark Mayfield.
9: The preliminary hearing for the man accused of killing Charlie Kirk will continue today. Fox's Claudia Coleman has more.
11: After more delays due to objections by the defense and Erica Kirk's attorney, that much-anticipated interview with Tyler Robinson's former roommate and romantic partner finally played in court. Lance Twiggs was given immunity for doing this recorded interview with the prosecution back in April. Twiggs also testified that before the shooting, Robinson was trying to get a hold of a rifle and was interested in engraving bullets for an upcoming hunting trip. Engraved bullets found in the suspected murder weapon were shown in court. That evidence brought Erica Kirk to tears.
9: President Trump's proposal to build a triumphal arch in Virginia, one step closer to reality. Tammy Trujillo with more.
12: The National Capital Planning Commission approved preliminary site and building plans for the 250-foot arch on Thursday. If built, it would stand near Arlington National Cemetery across the Potomac from Washington, D.C. Despite Thursday's approval, the commission didn't decide on whether the proposal could bypass a federal law limiting the height of buildings in the nation's capital. I'm Tammy Trujillo.
9: The Massachusetts governor has signed the fiscal year 2027 budget of more than $63.4 billion. The budget was 10 days late, but Massachusetts will not be the last state without a spending plan. North and South Carolina, Michigan, Pennsylvania, they are the remaining states without a budget that has passed. Massachusetts manufacturers need help. They're turning to state lawmakers for that help. More from Tory Gates.
13: Industry leaders say the legislature must provide additional funding for the Center for Advanced Manufacturing, provide more grants, expand vocational schools, and align federal and state tax codes. The appeal came this week before the House passed legislation to provide $425 million in bonds to address these and related priorities. Lawmakers from both sides of the aisle say the claim that manufacturing jobs are leaving Massachusetts is untrue, and the funding stands as an investment. I'm Tory Gates.
9: A man facing charges following a standoff in Springfield yesterday. Police say 56-year-old Eric Tompkins pointed a crossbow at officers who responded to a home on Parallel Street, leading to a standoff that lasted about an hour before Tompkins surrendered. Authorities say the incident started when someone at the home called 911 and said, "Come and get me." No injuries reported. Connecticut has a new law that seeks to quicken the process of removing those double utility poles. The double poles happen when one pole is replaced, but wires are attached to both the old and new poles. Now utility companies have 20 days as opposed to 45 to remove the poles or face $100 a day fines. It was a warmer than normal June in Western Mass, according to the Climate Center. Temperatures last month were slightly above average in the Northeast. Several days in the region were above 90 degrees. Now, Climate Central says that Springfield area has seen more record highs than record lows in the past 30 years. It mirrors a national trend. WHYN News Time is 9:05. In sports, the Red Sox are in New York against the Mets tonight. The Yankees are in Washington. From the Weather Center, partly sunny, a slight chance of a shower today, maybe a thunderstorm this afternoon. Humid too, the high temperature in the upper 80s. Then mostly cloudy overnight, still humid, low in the mid 60s. Mostly sunny skies for Saturday, the high in the low 80s. And then looking ahead to Sunday, partly sunny skies, still humid, the high temperature in the low to mid 80s. Right now, we're looking at 77 in downtown Springfield. I'm John Bayback. 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

0: By the way, we have Jack Posobiec, who is in Provo, Utah, this morning. 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We're going to get his view of what happened in the courtroom in just a minute. 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
4: 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And usually I'm like, okay, let's kind of just sit for a second because maybe I'm having anxiety. 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Like, what is happening here? The pain is getting worse and it's getting worse. And I'm starting to break out in hives, like on my stomach. And I feel like I'm going to throw up. So I got my epinephrine, did the epinephrine, and my friend called an ambulance. 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

0: So some insiders are disappointed in me, and that's fine. We're never going to agree on everything, and I welcome your disagreement, and I welcome you challenging me on things. That's how I get better and how I don't miss things. But one of the Torch insiders disappointed for my opening monologue, saying I'm not saying not asking questions is falling for Fed slop. There's a couple of things. First of all, I said, when I said in the monologue, there are those who are just like, I'm just asking questions. No, honest questions are good, but asking questions like, why was Glenn Beck's daughter so close to Charlie Kirk when he died? I mean, he loves the Jews. That's not an honest question. These people who are posing things, I'm just asking questions. No, they are planting seeds of destruction. It's like I talked to you yesterday about the Smithsonian. They're taking you and showing you everything about Ben Franklin. And then they just ask a question. You know, he had slaves. Did he ever do electric experiments and electrocute slaves as part of his experiments? That's not an honest question. You're planting the seeds of destruction. So I agree with questions. Question with boldness, even the very existence of God. It's a motto of mine. It doesn't make you low IQ to ask questions. That's not what I'm talking about. And by the way, I don't know what the Fed slop is on this. And he is not guilty right now. This is not even the trial. We haven't heard the other side, and I can't wait to hear the other side. But so far, it looks pretty darn damning.
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10: Let's take it down a notch. I'm Chris Foster, Fox News. Fox confirms Qatari mediators are in Iran trying to de-escalate the resumption of fighting with the U.S. and get back to peace negotiations. There have been no strikes from either side today. The Wall Street Journal reports President Trump's been warned about a new Iran assassination attempt.
11: They've got a source telling them that Israel relayed to the U.S. intelligence about a new plot to assassinate President Trump. And frankly, it doesn't come as a surprise. The Iranians in particular have not been subtle of the banners that they displayed during the final day of the funeral for the late Grand Ayatollah Ali Khamenei in Mashhad, Iran. The banners read, "We will kill Trump." Comments from the mourners were, "By the blood of the martyred Ayatollah, we will kill Trump," and things of that nature.
10: Fox's Mike Tobin in Tel Aviv, Israel. President Trump on Truth Social says he will not sign a bipartisan housing bill to protest Congress not also passing new voting laws. That housing bill becomes automatically law tonight if he doesn't veto it. Today's the last day of a hearing for a judge in Utah to determine whether there's enough evidence to put Tyler Robinson on trial for Charlie Kirk's murder. And yesterday, heard about a confession.
12: Prosecutors played video of Lance Twiggs, the former romantic partner of Tyler Robinson, telling an investigator that Robinson confirmed he killed Charlie Kirk and cried and said he wished he hadn't done it.
13: And then eventually said that he would talk to his parents or turn himself over.
12: State investigator Jennifer Falmuina testified about examining DNA evidence on the rifle Robinson's accused of using.
14: The DNA profile is at least 1 trillion times more likely if it originated from Tyler Robinson as a major component.
12: She also testified about the engraved words on the bullets used to kill Kirk. Twiggs confirmed Robinson had asked him to use a tool in order to engrave bullets prior to the shooting. Jessica Rosenthal, Fox News.
10: At least 12 people are reported to have been killed, another 23 missing in a wildfire in southern Spain. The majority of those killed, we're told, are people from other countries. 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
15: 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I'm John Babak. Here's what's happening. The Massachusetts House passing a pilot program for the use of psychedelics in medical settings. The House passed language creating a 5-year pilot program for licensed mental health clinics. Supporters say the program could help veterans and others dealing with PTSD. However, the measure still needs approval from both the Senate and the governor. The new Springfield Fire Commissioner is laying out his goals for the department. The incoming commissioner, Mike Rivera, says he wants to increase staffing and sit down with city officials to talk about abandoned properties like the former Vibra Hospital site. Later down the line, he hopes to expand Springfield's training program. Rivera will succeed Commissioner B.J. Calvi, who announced his retirement earlier this week, effective later this month. Officials in Pittsfield are warning the public that a local swimming area won't have lifeguards. The city says it was unable to fill lifeguard positions at Burbank Park. And Boston Red Sox first baseman Wilson Contreras is having his suspension reduced to 5 games by Major League Baseball. The 34-year-old was initially handed a 7-game ban for his role in a bench-clearing brawl against the Washington Nationals last month. Now he'll be able to participate in the All-Star Game events. WHYN News Time is 10:05. From the Weather Center, partly sunny, a chance for a shower or thunderstorm, the high in the mid-80s. Mostly cloudy, humid, mid-60s overnight. Sunny for Saturday, the low 80s. I'm John Babak. 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
11: I'm Julian Edelman. That's Rob Gronkowski. And guess what, folks? We're teammates again. And we're going to welcome you guys all to Dudes on Dudes.
12: Dudes on Dudes.
11: That sounds a little weird, but that's what this is going to be. Roberto, what's Dudes on Dudes?
12: Well, I'm a dude. You're a dude, and Dudes on Dudes is our brand new show, and we're going to see who the ultimate dude really is.
11: The premise of this show is going to be we're going to highlight players, peers, guys that we played against, legends from the past. We'll get into the types of dudes. What kind of types of dudes are there, Gronk?
12: A lot of different types of dudes. We got studs, wizards. 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
11: Or dudes, dude.
12: We got dogs.
11: Dog. We'll break down their games. We'll share some insider stories and determine what kind of dude each of these dudes are. Is Randy Moss a stud or a freak? Is Tom Brady a dog or a dudes, dude?
12: We're gonna find out, Jules. New episodes drop every Thursday during the NFL season.
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15: Let's take it down a notch. I'm Chris Foster, Fox News. Fox confirms Qatari mediators are in Iran trying to de-escalate the resumption of fighting with the U.S. and get back to peace negotiations. There have been no strikes from either side today. The Wall Street Journal reports President Trump's been warned about a new Iran assassination attempt.
16: They've got a source telling them that Israel relayed to the U.S. intelligence about a new plot to assassinate President Trump. And frankly, it doesn't come as a surprise. The Iranians in particular have not been subtle. The banners that they displayed during the final day of the funeral for the late Grand Ayatollah Ali Khamenei in Mashhad, Iran. The banners read, "We will kill Trump." Comments from the mourners were, "By the blood of the martyred Ayatollah, we will kill Trump," and things of that nature.
15: Fox's Mike Tobin in Tel Aviv, Israel. President Trump on Truth Social says he will not sign a bipartisan housing bill to protest Congress not also passing new voting laws. That housing bill becomes automatically law tonight if he doesn't veto it. Today's the last day of a hearing for a judge in Utah to determine whether there's enough evidence to put Tyler Robinson on trial for Charlie Kirk's murder. And yesterday, heard about a confession.
17: Prosecutors played video of Lance Twiggs, the former romantic partner of Tyler Robinson, telling an investigator that Robinson confirmed he killed Charlie Kirk and cried and said he wished he hadn't done it.
18: And then eventually said that he would talk to his parents or turn himself over.
17: State investigator Jennifer Falmuina testified about examining DNA evidence on the rifle Robinson's accused of using.
19: The DNA profile is at least 1 trillion times more likely if it originated from Tyler Robinson as a major component.
17: She also testified about the engraved words on the bullets used to kill Kirk. Twiggs confirmed Robinson had asked him to use a tool in order to engrave bullets prior to the shooting. Jessica Rosenthal, Fox News.
15: At least 12 people are reported to have been killed, another 23 missing in a wildfire in southern Spain. The majority of those killed, we're told, are people from other countries. 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
20: From the News Radio 560 and 98.9 FM WHYN newsroom, I'm Paul DeCastro, and here's what's happening. The governor has signed the $63.4 billion budget, but that's not all. John Babak has more.
21: When the Massachusetts Governor Maura Healey signed the state budget yesterday, she also signed as part of it a provision that removes loopholes in sex crime laws. Now it's illegal for a person of authority, teacher, coach, cop, and the like, to have sex with a person 16 or 17. The problem in the past was that the Massachusetts age of consent had always been 16. In the newsroom, I'm John Babak.
20: The Massachusetts House is approving a sweeping economic development bill that includes hundreds of millions of dollars for housing, infrastructure, and local projects. It now goes to the state Senate. A pair of developers are suing over Springfield's new courthouse site. Jeb Belize and Dinesh Patel hope to prevent the state from finalizing the lease at 125 Liberty Street. They cited concerns over undisclosed conflicts and alleged failures in the procurement process. The developers say there needs to be a fair and transparent process for selecting the courthouse site. Traffic in downtown Springfield will be heavy this weekend as the city hosts two events along the Main Street corridor. The Italian Fest is in the South End, while the Springfield Jazz and Roots Festival is in Court Square. From the Weather Center, partly sunny today, a slight chance of a thunderstorm, humid, high in the 80s. Tonight, mostly cloudy, humid with lows in the mid-60s. Mostly sunny on Saturday, highs in the lower 80s. I'm Paul DeCastro, News Radio 560 and 98.9 FM WHYN.
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0: The S&P 500 is closing in on a winning week, though trading today has been relatively quiet. Not a lot of volatility on the markets, perhaps waiting to see what happens between the U.S. and Iran over the weekend. We do have some big news out of South Korea today. SK Hynix is going to be debuting on the U.S. markets. They are seeking to raise about $26 billion in an IPO. We are awaiting their first trade, but initial inclinations are that there is a tremendous amount of appetite for this IPO. SK Hynix is a company that is a memory chip maker. They are similar to their U.S. counterparts, Micron and SanDisk and others, that have generated a tremendous return year to date and over the last 12 months, as there has just been incredible demand for these memory chips that usually were utilized in electronic devices such as your laptop or your iPhone, but now they are being used abundantly across AI data centers. So investors are looking for any way that they can get a bite out of what has been a very profitable trade. Some may argue that that trade is a bit overextended, but regardless, clearly with this IPO looming, there is the demand there for investors to continue to buy these companies that are so integral to the tech stack and the AI data center build out. Want to talk about the lead of our program here this hour about the benefits of diversification. It's a piece here from Barron's where, Mark, I know this will be right up your alley. I think the way I came up from an investing perspective was always to have a portfolio that had exposure to all these different areas of the market: emerging markets, international equities, small caps, mid caps, large cap value, large cap growth. That was sort of the way that I was trained in the industry as to how to build out a portfolio. The problem with that portfolio construction is over the course of the last, you know, 5-10 years or so, because of the significant returns from the Magnificent Seven, the S&P 500 has been a far better performing portfolio. That sort of passive approach of just tracking the S&P 500 indices.

0: In this edition of the Marketer's Report, Kelsey Agostinelli, Vice President of Marketing Operations for Mars, talks about the mindset of the listener.
1: Let's reach people where they are. 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
12: On a terror plot. I'm Lisa Brady, Fox News.
13: Political discourse has many places in our society. Political violence has none.
12: U.S. Attorney Dominic Gerace just detailing the terrorism and conspiracy charges against eight men from several states indicted in a suspected plot to attack a White House event last month. They're accused of acquiring guns, buying a 3D printer to make drones, and training together in combat tactics. Gerace says they weren't just airing grievances from behind a keyboard.
13: Rather, they took action to carry out a plot to attack the UFC Freedom 250 event and to murder federal officials at the highest levels of our government.
12: A case broken open in part by a call from a concerned family member. Mediators returned in a renewed push for talks between the U.S. and Iran.
14: Qatar negotiators are on the ground in Iran with support of the U.S. The immediate goal is de-escalation. Now, the president just posted to Truth Social that Iran asked to continue the talks. The U.S. agreed, but states that in no uncertain terms, the ceasefire is over.
12: Fox's Mike Tobin in Tel Aviv. There have been no new attacks or counterattacks after two nights of U.S. strikes and Iran retaliation. President Trump also posting he will not sign a housing bill in protest over the Senate's failure to pass the Save America Act.
15: The president says Save America, which would require proof of citizenship in order to register to vote, is popular, and its, quote, non-passage is crazy. He says Senate Republicans should terminate the filibuster to get this done, warning that Democrats will nuke the 60-vote threshold rule for legislation they want when they're in the majority. The housing bill does a number of things, including streamlining environmental reviews, lifts rules on modular homes and provides incentives through grants to build more housing.
12: Fox's Jessica Rosenthal, that bill won overwhelming bipartisan support. It can take effect tonight without the president's signature at the end of a 10-day window. 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
16: From the News Radio 560 and 98.9 FM WHYN newsroom, I'm Paul DeCastro, and here's what's happening. The governor has signed the $63.4 billion budget, but that's not all. John Babak has more.
17: When the Massachusetts Governor Maura Healey signed the state budget yesterday, she also signed as part of it a provision that removes loopholes in sex crime laws. Now it's illegal for a person of authority, teacher, coach, cop, and the like, to have sex with a person 16 or 17. The problem in the past was that the Massachusetts age of consent had always been 16. In the newsroom, I'm John Babak.
16: The Massachusetts House is approving a sweeping economic development bill that includes hundreds of millions of dollars for housing, infrastructure, and local projects. It now goes to the state Senate. A pair of developers are suing over Springfield's new courthouse site. Jeb Belize and Dinesh Patel hope to prevent the state from finalizing the lease at 125 Liberty Street. They cited concerns over undisclosed conflicts and alleged failures in the procurement process. The developers say there needs to be a fair and transparent process for selecting the courthouse site. Traffic in downtown Springfield will be heavy this weekend as the city hosts two events along the Main Street corridor. The Italian Fest is in the South End, while the Springfield Jazz and Roots Festival is in Court Square. From the Weather Center, partly sunny today, a slight chance of a thunderstorm, humid, high in the 80s. Tonight, mostly cloudy, humid with lows in the mid-60s. Mostly sunny on Saturday, highs in the lower 80s. 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

0: And Clay and Buck, I was looking up during the break the gas prices because I was curious exactly where they are. So as I speak to you at this exact moment, the price of gas, $71.24. It was $68 and change when we went into Iran in February and began to bomb. So we have seen, frankly, almost no change between the end of February and right now. I just think it's a fair question. We were at basically $3 a gallon on average nationwide in February of 26, right at $68 a barrel. They'd be up a little bit, but it should be like $3.20, $3.30 relative to where the price is now compared to where it was then. I think that's a interesting question as to why that is. If you run an oil and gas station, did I get it right? Did I get your analysis of pricing right? I would actually just be interested to hear from you why prices can go up instantly based on what the market is doing and do not come down.
1: It feels like the markets, though, are pricing in the volatility because everybody knows this Iran thing is going to be a little volatile, but it's also not going to spiral out of control. That's what I'm starting to see.
0: No, and I think the easiest answer to me is they have way less risk when they're too high than when they're too low, and they just don't make very much money on gas, and so that's the reason. But I would love to hear if I'm missing anything on that. Super Sure can get you hooked up. 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
3: From the News Radio 560 and 98.9 FM, WHYN Newsroom, I'm Paul DeCastro. Here's what's happening. Home sales for the month of June are coming in lower than expected. According to the National Association of Realtors, the drop is about 2%. The median price of an existing home sold in June was $440,600. Graham Plattner will formally withdraw from the Maine Senate race on Monday. It comes after he suspended his campaign Wednesday after being accused of sexual assault. From the Weather Center, partly sunny today, chance of a thunderstorm, humid, high in the 80s. Tonight, mostly cloudy, humid with lows in the mid-60s. Mostly sunny Saturday with highs in the lower 80s. I'm Paul DeCastro, News Radio 560 and 98.9 FM, WHYN.
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6: In the first men's semifinal at Wimbledon, the two-seed Alexander Zverev was a straight-set winner over British wildcard Arthur Ferry. Indiana Governor Mike Braun, speaking at Valparaiso University, says he's still optimistic that the Bears will come to a state, adding the move is not complete, but progress toward that end has been swift. World number one Scottie Scheffler at even par after two rounds of the Scottish Open. He will not make the cut. I'm Frank Aaron.
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17: 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Eventually, despite rumors he'd been killed, I found Omar. Or more like, he found me. For more than a year, we corresponded in secret while he was hiding from U.S. forces and eventually on the run from the very insurgent group he put on the map. Slowly, I got close to Omar. Closer than I ever thought I would. Perhaps closer than I should. Was it good journalism? An ethical lapse? Was it my faith in humanity that kept me talking to Omar? Or something darker? My name is Christoph Putzel. This is American Jihadi.
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0: Welcome back in here to Clay and Buck. I asked for this. I always love that we can rely on the expertise, the general audience expertise that you all bring. Here is Ryan from California. This is D on the Talkbacks. He's a McDonald's franchisee. Let's hear from him.
1: Hey, guys. I'm a McDonald's franchisee here in the lovely state of confusion. Because of our lovely California labor costs, the days of seeing half a mil profit per store are long gone, not to mention the rest of the headaches and costs that we deal with here in California.
0: Oh, I totally believe that in California. That may be a little specific. I feel like we could have a franchisee, Clay, call us from Tennessee or Texas and be like, it's great, you know? But that all said, that $20 minimum wage in California, it's shuttered a lot of restaurants.
2: Yeah, it is. It's been, I mean, you know, the new head of, what is it, In-N-Out, like, lives down the street from me now. She relocated from California at the East Coast headquarters here in Nashville. 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
4: 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Here's what's happening. Home sales for the month of June are coming in lower than expected. According to the National Association of Realtors, the drop is about 2%. The median price of an existing home sold in June was $440,600. Graham Plattner will formally withdraw from the Maine Senate race on Monday. It comes after he suspended his campaign Wednesday after being accused of sexual assault. From the Weather Center, partly sunny today, chance of a thunderstorm, humid, high in the 80s. Tonight, mostly cloudy, humid with lows in the mid-60s. Mostly sunny Saturday with highs in the lower 80s. 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
7: The WNBA Commissioner's Cup final is set. The New York Liberty will take on the Minnesota Lynx June 25th. There will be a record prize for the Wimbledon singles winner this year. The ladies champion will take home nearly $3.5 million. Marketa Vondrousova will defend her Wimbledon title in July. And new U.S. women's soccer coach Emma Hayes has until July 3rd to set her roster for the Paris Olympics. I'm Misty Jordan.
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0: The judge locks down evidence. I'm Lisa Brady, Fox News. On the fifth and final day of a preliminary hearing for Charlie Kirk's accused assassin, the judge says no exhibits will be shown to the media.
1: Defense attorneys for Tyler Robinson said the pool camera in the courtroom captured an exhibit, airing it for 2 seconds, despite an order that the camera was not to capture that kind of footage. Robinson's attorneys argued that cameras should no longer be allowed to broadcast the hearing anymore. Judge Tony Graff said while airing the exhibit did violate his order, he would not end all broadcasting. However,
2: effective immediately, members of the media shall no longer capture or broadcast any exhibits displayed by the parties during today's proceedings.
1: Prosecutors then asked for the judge to determine the evidence against Tyler Robinson was overwhelming, end the preliminary hearing, and order a trial. But the judge allowed the defense attorneys to continue calling witnesses.
0: Fox's Jessica Rosenthal. The judge does not plan to rule on setting the case to trial until September. President Trump says a ceasefire is over, but there is another attempt at diplomacy with Iran.
3: Qatari negotiators have now flown to Iran in coordination with the U.S. to try and meet with Iranian officials, to try and de-escalate the situation, to try and make the negotiations resume. All that being said, yesterday Israel shared intelligence with D.C. showing that Iran had recently developed a new plot to try and assassinate President Trump.
0: Fox's Benjamin Hall. Iran still pushing to control the Strait of Hormuz. A parasitic illness has spread to at least 17 states, prompting warnings from the CDC. It's called Cyclospora, a microscopic parasite from produce.
4: Experts urge us to thoroughly wash produce and our hands with soap and water. No deaths have been reported. The CDC also saying the source of the Cyclospora infections, which tend to occur in late spring and summer, have not been identified.
0: Fox's Jeff Manasso. Michigan hit hard by the outbreak with more than 1,200 cases compared to just 50 last year. 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
6: From the News Radio 560 and 98.9 FM WHYN newsroom, I'm Paul DeCastro, and here's what's happening. The governor has signed the $63.4 billion budget, but that's not all. John Babak has more.
7: When the Massachusetts Governor Maura Healey signed the state budget yesterday, she also signed as part of it a provision that removes loopholes in sex crime laws. Now it's illegal for a person of authority, teacher, coach, cop, and the like, to have sex with a person 16 or 17. The problem in the past was that the Massachusetts age of consent had always been 16. In the newsroom, I'm John Babak.
6: The Massachusetts House is approving a sweeping economic development bill that includes hundreds of millions of dollars for housing, infrastructure, and local projects. It now goes to the state Senate. A pair of developers are suing over Springfield's new courthouse site. Jeb Belize and Dinesh Patel hope to prevent the state from finalizing the lease at 125 Liberty Street. They cited concerns over undisclosed conflicts and alleged failures in the procurement process. The developers say there needs to be a fair and transparent process for selecting the courthouse site. Traffic in downtown Springfield will be heavy this weekend as the city hosts two events along the Main Street corridor. The Italian Fest is in the South End, while the Springfield Jazz and Roots Festival is in Court Square. From the Weather Center, partly sunny today, a slight chance of a thunderstorm, humid, high in the 80s. Tonight, mostly cloudy, humid with lows in the mid-60s. Mostly sunny on Saturday, highs in the lower 80s. I'm Paul DeCastro, News Radio 560 and 98.9 FM WHYN.
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1: Belgium will be looking to advance to the semifinals today. 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
1: 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Jared, what's the poll question? What are the results thus far?
2: Today's poll question, which you can vote in at HowieCarrShow.com, is will Graham Plattner really drop out of the main Senate race by 5 p.m. Monday? Yes, no, or too early to tell?
1: I'm going to say yes.
2: 49% of the audience.
1: It's not moving up, is it?
2: It is not. They say yes. 36% say no, and 15% say it's too early to tell.
1: All right. 844-500-4242. You know, I've discovered one thing today. There's a new dismissive phrase that, or word that the Democrats are using for any Democrat that they hate. Trumpian. The people are saying David Axelrod, who was the coat holder for or the brains behind Barack Obama, he said Plattner's video was terrible. It was Trumpian. And then this
3: everybody's always blaming me for everything.
1: And then this guy in Michigan, Abdul Al-Sayed, you know the Egyptian. He's an Egyptian. Right, Steve Martin? Thought we had it. Where is he?
4: He's an Egyptian.
1: He's an Egyptian. Like,
4: he's an Egyptian.
1: Like King Tut.
4: He's an Egyptian.
1: He's not releasing his taxes. The primary is August 4th, and he said, I'll need until August 15th to release my taxes. Oh, how very convenient. So his opponent is saying, this is very Trumpian that you won't release your taxes. So from now, just be prepared. This is the new this the new way to denigrate any Democrat that they disagree with. Trumpian. Tom,
4: you're... He's an Egyptian.
1: Tim, you're next with Howie Carr. Go ahead, Tim.
5: Yeah, hey, Howie, great show today.
1: Thanks.
5: I can address the legal thing on the liability. What's happening, I'm enrolled at Nets in Pawtucket. I've been there since last November. First of all, my training to be a CDLA has been incredibly rigorous, and I've got great instructors. In fact, I failed the you get six bites of the apple. I failed in Stoughton, and all the state troopers now have to wear body cams. Well, I mean,
1: I'll bet they do. You know what? That's a good thing, isn't it, Tim, considering what happened before?
5: Right. And so what happened when I was, you know, because it really, if I ever hear someone tell me, you know, like with a Harvard degree or something, say, oh, yeah, driving a truck's easy. Guys, shut up. You don't know what the hell you're talking about. It's a very, very rigorous training program I've been in since November. But the other thing I wanted to kind of save you some time, I forget the name of the court case. That the fly-by-night, like I know, because I'm following the industry, because I'm going to work in it when I get my CDLA this month. And so the Indian drivers are brought over non-domicile. It means they were literally sleeping in the back of their cabs.
1: Right.
5: And they would defecate and urinate in buckets and throw the side of roads, just really gross. Yeah, I'm not making this up. But what was happening, these CDL drivers were undercutting American transportation companies like Schneider.
1: Like construction workers or like roofers or any industry.
5: Exactly. But the Supreme Court held this spring, we're all talking about it. Again, I forget the name of the case. You're going to have your staff look it up. I think it was 9-0. They said that these transportation companies can now be held legally liable for death, injury, and
1: you damage. Mean even if they have a phony baloney license issued out of Stoughton, Massachusetts by the state police? Yeah.
5: They do the things that the states aren't doing. That's correct.
1: I'm glad. You know, I mean, they shouldn't be driving, and they're killing so many people. And again, it's crazy that they're worried about robo-taxis. I mean, how many people have robo-taxis killed? I'm not saying they're not unsafe, but I think they're less of a menace than these illegal alien truck drivers that don't know what the hell they're doing. And I'm happy to hear that they're wearing body cams down in Stoughton, giving out the CDLs. I'm Howie Carr.
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9: 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Here's what's happening. A man is facing charges following a standoff in Springfield yesterday. Police say 56-year-old Eric Tompkins pointed a crossbow at officers who responded to a home on Parallel Street, leading to a standoff that lasted nearly an hour before Tompkins surrendered. Authorities say the incident began when someone at the home called 911 and said, quote, come and get me. No injuries were reported. Officials in Pittsfield are warning the public that a local swimming area will not have lifeguards. The city says it was not able to fill lifeguard positions at Burbank Park at Anoda Lake. Children and inexperienced swimmers are urged not to swim at the lake without close supervision. Red Sox beat the White Sox 2-1 on Thursday. They open a series on the road tonight against the Mets. Weather coming up, I'm Tori Gates. 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
8: 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Cuban pianist Omar Sosa and his Cuarteto Americanos. Trinidad-born trumpeter Etienne Charles brings his Gullah Roots project to Springfield. Zakai Curtis's Kubop Lives is the inflection point of bebop and Afro-Cuban jazz. Drummer and singer David Rivera paces his band La Bambula through tropical rhythms, hip-hop, and R&B. 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
8: WHYN Traffic.
12: Taking a look at the roads this afternoon with light to busier traffic, but no reported crashes or delays. 91 and 391 are still clear through Chicopee. 291 is moving well through East Springfield, and the Pike remains trouble-free. With on-time traffic, I'm Gina Genesis.
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0: Johnny Carr is back.
1: Lattner officially calls it quits. This is in town hall, but exits with a profane far left message. Namely, bleep ICE, free Palestine, up the hearts, solidarity forever. Oh, boy. Wow. 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Graham Plattner goes out, classy as always. 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Jared, what's the poll what's the new poll question, and what are the brief results so far?
2: Our new poll question, which you can vote in at HowieCarshow.com, is are you saddened or gladdened that Graham Plattner has officially dropped out of the Maine Senate race?
1: I'm saddened.
2: 54% of the audience is saddened. 46% are gladdened.
1: All right. Okay. Got a few illegal aliens in the news. We've been talking about CDLs all day, but they're up to their usual criminal tricks. They have a pedophile in New York City. They've got surveillance video of him. He's dressed like a woman. And listen to what he does. Cut four.
3: NYPD is searching for the person who raped a 15-year-old in Queens. Police putting out this photo of the person they are trying to locate. It happened last month in the back of a home on Austin Street just after 9:30 p.m. The victim was taken to the hospital.
1: He looks like he knows Tyler Robinson's roommate. Cut three.
4: Pierce man is behind bars after the sheriff's
1: Florida.
4: Office says he sexually battered a 14-year-old girl. 36-year-old Juan Alberto Guandique Sanchez is facing three counts of sexual battery on a juvenile between the ages of 12 and 18. The sheriff's office first became aware of this on July 6th when they responded to a 911 call about a disturbance at Sanchez's home. When they got there, the mother of the victim was standing outside. She had also just found out about her daughter's relationship with the 36-year-old. Apparently, the two had met in a neighborhood and then exchanged online messages, which led up to this incident.
1: In a neighborhood. That's a rather vague description, isn't it? I think this one happened in Knoxville, this next one. Knoxville, of all places. Cut to.
5: And breaking news tonight as a judge sentences a former Franklin soccer coach convicted of child sex crimes to 30 years in prison. 66-year-old Camilo Campos Hurtado, who you're looking at right there, an undocumented immigrant, pleaded guilty in June of 2025 to several charges, including four counts of sexual exploitation of a minor. Now, an investigation started in June of 2023 after someone found explicit videos on a cell phone that he left in a restaurant. That led to the discovery of years of child sexual abuse material on that phone and his other devices.
1: He's got a phone full of kiddie porn and he just leaves it in the restaurant. That's how brazen he was. He was a soccer coach, an illegal alien soccer coach, pederast. Cut one.
6: Is accused of snatching a 9-year-old girl off her bike and sexually assaulting her. Police say this happened last Friday afternoon in Pine Creek Grove,
1: Chicago.
6: Investigators say Janio Velasquez Muro grabbed the girl from her bike and forced her into a car. Velasquez Muro was arrested after an extensive investigation that included surveillance video and neighborhood canvases. He will stay in jail until his next court date.
1: God. You want some Trump derangement syndrome? This is from a woman, a congresswoman named Bonnie Coleman. I never heard of her, from New Jersey. Cut eight.
7: Because if we wanted to eliminate abuse and fraud, we'd eliminate the president of the United States from the office right now and the rest of the sycophants in his administration that are allowing him to do so many illegal things.
1: So, The Israelis reported that the Iranians had a plot to kill Donald Trump, and now we find out the Democrats are saying in publicly they want to eliminate Donald. What's the difference between the Democrats and the IRGC? 844-500-4242. Mike, you're next with Howie Carr. Go ahead, Mike.
8: Hey, it's funny we're talking about Trump derangement syndrome. When Trump came down the escalator and then that stuff started about Trump derangement syndrome, I thought that was like a verbal meme, and I was laughing about it. Now I think it's true. I think people really do have that. I think it's a real
1: I agree.
8: Now. I didn't think it was... I thought it was funny when it first started. And so I was like, oh, it's not funny anymore. It's actually real.
1: No, it's real. Who's that psychologist in New York? I think his name is Jonathan Alpert. He's written for the Wall Street Journal and the New York Post. He has a practice in Washington and New York City. And he says he has actual patients that are suffering from Trump derangement syndrome, that they cannot function. You know, it's like that Republican congressman from New Jersey, Tom Kane, the son of the former governor. You know, he went away for depression for 4 months. He said he was crippled by the depression. These people are all they're all still walking around, but they're crippled by Trump derangement syndrome. Mike,
8: I think it's also attached to DEI, also, by the way. But I just think this is hysterical that these people have this made up syndrome, which now I believe is true, which I said, like I said before, I thought was funny.
1: I know. It was a joke at first, but you see it. You just that woman. She's a congresswoman. I know she's a Democrat, probably from some rotten borough, but she was talking about eliminating the president of the United States. And she had no idea that, or she didn't care that what she was saying. 844-500-4242. So, Graham Platner, we hardly knew ye. Now, you know what his greatest regret though is, and I believe this is true. He covered up his Nazi tattoo for nothing. But you know what, Graham? You know, unlike a lot of your supporters whose every inch of their body is already covered with tattoos, including their necks and their faces, you got plenty of room. Judging from those pictures of you at the wedding, you got plenty of room. You could put a new Nazi tattoo. You could put an Iron Cross. You could put a swastika up there. You could get a picture of the Fuhrer with his little mustache. 844-500-4242. I'm Howie Carr.
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12: From the News Radio 560 and 98.9 FM, WHYN Newsroom, I'm Tori Gates. Here's what's happening. A man is facing charges following a standoff in Springfield yesterday. Police say 56-year-old Eric Tompkins pointed a crossbow at officers who responded to a home on Parallel Street, leading to a standoff that lasted nearly an hour before Tompkins surrendered. Authorities say the incident began when someone at the home called 911 and said, quote, come and get me. No injuries were reported. Officials in Pittsfield are warning the public that a local swimming area will not have lifeguards. The city says it was not able to fill lifeguard positions at Burbank Park at Anoda Lake. Children and inexperienced swimmers are urged not to swim at the lake without close supervision. Red Sox beat the White Sox 2-1 on Thursday. They open a series on the road tonight against the Mets. Weather coming up, I'm Tori Gates. 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
11: WHYN Traffic.
17: Taking a look at the roads along 91 through Holyoke and also 391 through Chicopee with no reported crashes, plenty of light traffic, no reported issues along 291 through East Springfield. The Pike remains trouble-free. With on-time traffic, I'm Gina Genesis.
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0: is back.
1: Rambo says, Tykea, isn't that a furniture store? Close enough. And from New Jersey, 201 says, does Cory Booker know Hambone?
2: Ooh, that's a very good question.
1: Is Hambone a friend of T-Bone's? Any picture of Tykea? Yes, I'm just looking at it. You posted it. You posted it on the... go to HowieCarshow.com and check it out. She's about what you'd expect. She's got the nice neck tattoo, the full neck tattoo.
2: Yeah, I don't even know what it is. I can't really see it.
1: You can't see it?
2: No, I don't know what the tattoo is.
1: It looks like it says 72. I don't know what the hell that means.
2: I have no
1: idea. Maybe I don't want to know.
3: Chicken wing record at a bar.
2: We've got a minute and a half here. These are the winners. Burglar's truck stolen in middle of robbing store. A man received instant karma after his truck was stolen while he was in the middle of robbing a Verizon store in Maryland. The incident took place on June 25th in Ellicott City, where the accused, identified as Jalen Goddard, 29, encountered a police officer outside a 7-Eleven store and claimed that someone had taken his truck while he was at McDonald's. Police also responded to a nearby Verizon store at the same time, where they spotted a broken window. They noticed that the suspect had blood on his hands and his glasses and put two and two together. And Florida woman arrested accused of $8,500 breast surgery check fraud. This is
4: why you can get the breast prices for.
2: This is in Naples, Florida.
1: Oh.
2: Arrested on grand theft and fraud charges, accused of using checks from closed accounts to pay for an $8,500 breast augmentation surgery. The arrest report says Nicole Valliere reportedly attempted to pay for the procedure at Pena Plastic Surgery, located off Pine Ridge Road and Napa Boulevard in February. Investigators said Valliere tried again in March with a cashier's check from another closed account, but the bank notified the business too late to stop the transaction.
1: Uh-oh. All right. Those are the winners. Thank you, Taylor. Have a good weekend, everybody. I'm Howie Carr.
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17: Makes a demand as negotiations continue. I'm Lisa Lacerra, Fox News. The U.S. wants Iran to make a public statement saying the Strait of Hormuz is open and that ships won't be attacked anymore. And officials tell the Associated Press internal struggles have made it difficult to reach and keep a deal as President Trump is giving negotiators limited time to come to an agreement.
18: Qatari negotiators are on the ground in Iran right now. At the U.S. directive, their short-term goal is de-escalation. The U.S. officials said the president considers those strikes on Tuesday on commercial vessels an act of terrorism. Iran's actions constitute failed performance at an unacceptable level, but the U.S. is committed to finding a resolution.
17: Fox's Mike Tobin in Tel Aviv. Iran's foreign minister says that it did not request negotiations with the U.S., but accepted the Qatari mediator's trip to Iran. That's according to Iranian state TV. Graham Plattner has submitted paperwork to formally withdraw from Maine's Senate race after a former girlfriend accused him of sexual assault earlier this week.
19: Progressives may have sidelined the party establishment. Former Maine State Senator Troy Jackson is a Bernie Sanders acolyte. He's running to succeed Plattner as the Democratic nominee.
17: Fox's Chad Pergam in Washington. Maine Democrats have said they will hold a convention to replace Plattner. The pretrial hearing for Tyler Robinson, the man suspected of killing Charlie Kirk, has concluded.
20: Today, court ended with a compilation of surveillance video showing the shooting suspect on campus. Earlier today, Judge Graff ruled that the camera in court could not broadcast images of exhibits for today only. The judge says it was a sanction against the media.
17: Fox's Matt Finn in Provo. The judge is expected to make a formal statement about a trial in September. Spain advances to the World Cup semifinals by beating Belgium 2-1. Spain will play France in Dallas on Tuesday. 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
21: 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Here's what's happening. A man is facing charges following a standoff in Springfield on Thursday. Police say 56-year-old Eric Tompkins pointed a crossbow at officers who responded to a home on Parallel Street, leading to a standoff that lasted nearly an hour before Tompkins gave himself up. Authorities said the incident started when someone at the home called 911 and said, quote, come and get me. No injuries were reported. Authorities in Warren continue the search for a missing elderly man with dementia. Dozens of first responders are looking for 91-year-old Elliot Blackwell, who wandered away from his home on Cutler Road Wednesday morning. He is described as 5 feet 8 inches tall with a thin build. Anyone with information on Elliot's whereabouts is urged to contact Warren Police. Two developers are suing over Springfield's new courthouse site. John Bayback has more.
22: Jeb Belize and Denise Patel say they hope to prevent the state from finalizing the lease at 125 Liberty Street. They're citing concerns over undisclosed conflicts of interest and alleged failures in the procurement process. The two businessmen say they're not trying to gut the project, just protect the taxpayer. In the newsroom, I'm John Bepa.
21: The State House has passed a pilot program for the use of psychedelics in medical settings. The chamber passed language creating a 5-year pilot program for licensed mental health clinics. The bill now moves to the Senate. A warmer than normal June in western Massachusetts. Climate Central reports temperatures last month were slightly above average in the northeast U.S. Several days in the region were above 90 degrees. The Springfield area has seen more record highs than record lows in the past 30 years, mirroring a national trend. Springfield's new fire commissioner, Mike Rivera, is mapping out his goals for the department. He wants to increase staffing and sit down with city officials to discuss abandoned properties. Weather coming up, I'm Tori Gates, News Radio 560 and 98.9 FM, WHYN.
23: 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I'm Cheryl Swoops, WNBA champ, 3-time Olympian, and Basketball Hall of Famer.
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28: 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And still waiting for Graham Platner to pull out. Is that the, no, that's a bad choice of words, to withdraw from the race. But we'll talk more about that in a little bit. I wanted to start off today with a bit of good news when it comes to illegal aliens. You know, there was a story, it's huge in the Midwest, and it's been mentioned somewhat nationally. There was a Laotian refugee in Minnesota, Tu Vang. He was convicted in 2005, yes, 2005, 21 years ago, of repeatedly raping a 10-year-old girl, something he said was, quote, normal in his culture. He had a legal status as an alleged refugee, asylee, whatever, but he lost it because of the rape conviction. He was ordered deported, but he remained in the country, no doubt on welfare. Stop me if you've heard this one before. 20 years later, after Trump was returned to office, ICE decided to go after him because, you know, I mean, child rape is a pretty damn serious felony, right? He was about to be deported when Tim Walz, Governor Tim Walz, and Keith X, also known as Keith Ellison, the Attorney General of Minnesota, pardoned him for the rape conviction, thus allowing him to evade deportation. They hate Trump so much, Walz and Ellison, that they would rather allow a convicted child rapist, a foreigner, to remain in the country rather than give Trump a victory. However, the good news is, that's the bad news. The good news is ultimately, the Secretary of State can decide who gets to stay in the country. So I guess you know where I'm going with this story. Marco Rubio has done the right thing for the 10-year-old victim of the Laotian savage. Cut five.
0: Just weeks ago, a convicted sex offender and a foreign national was shielded from deportation by the governor of Minnesota. Laotian national Tu Li Vang was convicted of repeatedly sexually abusing a 10-year-old girl in the state of Minnesota. He even tried to pay his victim for her silence, and he called his heinous crimes a minor thing. Just days before this foreign sex offender was scheduled to be deported, Tim Walz, the governor, issued him a pardon, setting him free to once again endanger the children of America. Well, this week, I revoked his legal status in the United States, and as a result, federal agents took him into custody, and as of today, he has been removed from the United States. Because of our action, this foreign criminal will never pose a threat to any American ever again. Americans must never be forced by their elected leaders to live alongside foreign sex criminals who have no right to begin with to reside in our country. This administration will always stand with the American people and defend them from violent criminals.
28: Good for Marco Rubio and good for Donald Trump.
6: Bye, Bing.
28: Bye, Bing. But, Gretchen Whitmer, another lame duck Democrat governor from the Midwest. Guess what she has done? She has just pardoned an Albanian savage who was convicted of murder to keep him in the country. She wanted to keep an Albanian murderer in the country. Whitmer granted Deda Malata Margilaj, 74, a full pardon last week, 50 years after he was convicted of second-degree murder for shooting and killing a man at a Detroit gas station in 1975. He was convicted in 1978. And even Biden had put this Albanian savage in removal proceedings. But the Perlmutter Center for Legal Justice stepped in. Oh, thanks to Governor Whitmer, the Albanian will be able to do what he enjoys the most, spend time with his family and friends, free of the fear that has limited his life for so many decades. How about the guy he murdered at the Detroit gas station? Is he free of the fear? Is he spending time with his family or friends? No, he hasn't been spending much time with them at all for the last 50 years because he's been dead.

0: of two physicians, two anesthesiologists, both of whom were, by the way, legal, not illegal, legal immigrants. The man was from the UK. The woman was from Colombia. He slit their throats because they let him go. This happens over and over and over again in these blue districts. It even happens sometimes in red districts, but red states, red jurisdictions. But it mostly happens in the blue areas. 844-500-4242. This is why the Democrats have to be stopped from ever regaining any kind of power. I mean, it's bad enough that they control certain states, but they can never be allowed to take over the country again, or this will be on steroids. They're having these demonstrations now in Houston because this illegal alien was shot by ICE agents. He tried to run them down again. Stop me if you've heard this one before. So they shot him. And so now they're saying, why did they shoot him? Why did the ICE agent shoot him? He's been in the country for 30 years. Why didn't he get his status legalized sometime in the 30 years? And they say they had a press conference yesterday. His family, they said he was close to establishing his legal status, which is just another variation on the old, he was an aspiring rapper. He was turning his life around. His fiance, the mother of his five children who are all on welfare, said that they were planning to get married in some nuptials at the local casino. So now with the illegal aliens, they were close to establishing legal status. Mm-hmm. Right. And if you ever tried out for a professional team, within 5 years, I was the last guy cut. That's the way it always is, right? 844-500-4242. 512. How could Democrats claim to be concerned about housing costs and wages when they're importing tens of millions of people to compete with Americans? Yeah, I think that's what, the price of housing in some places is going down. I saw that in, I think, Santa Cruz County, California, it's down 7%, the price of housing, because they're illegal aliens are leaving. And this is a good thing. Getting all these illegal aliens out of the country, it's a damn good thing. 844-500-4242. 508 says, whatever happened to erring on the side of caution? Yeah. I mean, if someone's a child rapist, you're going to give him a good leaving alone, aren't you? I mean, you're going to watch that guy very closely, especially if he's an illegal alien or a foreigner who claims that it's part of his culture to rape 10-year-old girls. Is that the kind of person you'd want to remain in your society? 844-500-4242. I'm Howie Carr.
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0: 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Jared, what's the poll question? What are the results thus far?
1: Today's poll question, which you can vote in at howiecarshow.com, is will Graham Plattner really drop out of the Maine Senate race by 5 p.m. Monday? Yes, no, or too early to tell?
0: He doesn't want to, obviously, and he would like to stick it to them. But I'm going to say yes, he will withdraw.
1: 42% of the audience says yes. 40% say no. 18% say it's too early to tell.
0: I'm also hearing on the text line they're thinking about having a write-in campaign for him. That would be good. That would be great for Susan Collins if they would have a write-in for him. And somebody says that. I saw some social media was interviewing some vile hippie who's not from Maine, and he said, "I'm not voting for Troy Jackson. He's not a progressive. He's a logger." That's logger, as opposed to an lager, a beer. I think logger is one of the things that got Graham Plattner into such a. Pickle, shall we say. By the way, if Troy Jackson gets the nod, and I guess he's the slight favorite to get the, if Graham Plattner actually withdraws, does his theme song become I'm a Lumberjack? Probably does, doesn't it? He's a logger, is a lumberjack, right? Carol, you're next with Howie Carr. Go ahead, Carol.
2: Hi, Howie. I always thought of the mob as being evil. My oldest son read The Brothers Bulger when he was a teenager. He actually met you at Willow Books in Acton. And then I bought him Hitman, and I thought, gee, these people are really awful. But, when a mob controlled the neighborhood in New York City, the Italian mafia at least, if a really evil person like a rapist moved into the neighborhood or a pedophile, they quickly got rid of the person and they just disappeared. And the Democrats are more evil than the mob because they want to move these people into your neighborhood and they want to force you to tolerate them. And then they want to disable the police officers who would be protecting
0: right.
2: you from them.
0: And they want you to support. So, they want you, the taxpayer and the law-abiding citizen, to support them so they don't have to, so they can devote all their time to criminal activities.
2: Exactly. You would be better off having the mob run your neighborhood than having the Democrats run your neighborhood. That's all I wanted to say.
0: I agree. I agree. You know, if you gave me a choice between, being ruled by mobsters or by ideologues, I'd take mobsters any day. All mobsters want is your money. You know, the ideologues want your soul. They want to control everything you do. The mobsters will let you, I mean, they're bad. They're really, really bad. But they'll let you alone as long as you pay them off. You know, you can't deal with these ideologues. You know, whether they're Democrats or the IRGC, it's the same thing. You can't trust an Iranian gangster, theocrat, whatever you want to call him, or just as much as you can't trust a Democrat. 844-500-4242. Peter, you're next with Howie Carr. Go ahead, Peter.
3: Yeah, Howie, the cost of these illegal aliens, beyond welfare, cost to the hospitals, cost to the schools, and the cost of getting them out of here, if someone could add this up, it's got to be in the trillions of dollars.
0: It is, absolutely.
3: And if you look at the debt over the last 5 to 10 years, how much of that is due to this?
0: Yeah. I know it's caused all the problems. It's helped break down the criminal justice system because, Peter, if one group in society, legal or illegal, is exempt from paying any penalties for crime, then everybody else in society is going to demand the same rights to violate all the laws. That's why you used to have these statues in courthouses, you know, of blind justice. You know, Lady Justice had a blindfold on because everybody was to be treated equal. Now the Democrats have stripped off the blindfold off Lady Justice. They don't even have anything of Lady Justice anymore because it's justice. If you're an illegal alien, you can do any damn thing you please and the Democrats will protect you. And they don't even make any bones about it.
3: By the way, when I go to Philly, I only go to South Philly, and you know why.
0: As long as you got that crazy district attorney there, you know, no one is safe in Philadelphia. Again, I mean, there's a classic example of the dual system of justice. He doesn't prosecute murderers if they come from protected classes, if they come from Democrat classes. And he was promoted into office by George Soros because George Soros wants to destroy the United States of America. 844-500-4242. Socialist communists have historically, says 818, used criminals to terrorize the masses to keep them in line and in fear. Yeah, this is, you know what this is? This is like, the illegal aliens are like their brown shirts. They handle the law-abiding citizens, i.e. MAGA types, bitter deplorables. They do terrorize them. I'm Howie Carr.
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7: From the News Radio 560 and 98.9 FM, WHYN Newsroom, I'm Tori Gates. Here's what's happening. A man is facing charges following a standoff in Springfield yesterday. Police say 56-year-old Eric Tompkins pointed a crossbow at officers who responded to a home on Parallel Street, leading to a standoff that lasted nearly an hour before Tompkins surrendered. Authorities say the incident began when someone at the home called 911 and said, quote, come and get me. No injuries were reported. Officials in Pittsfield are warning the public that a local swimming area will not have lifeguards. The city says it was not able to fill lifeguard positions at Burbank Park at Anoda Lake. Children and inexperienced swimmers are urged not to swim at the lake without close supervision. Red Sox beat the White Sox 2-1 on Thursday. They open a series on the road tonight against the Mets. Weather coming up, I'm Tori Gates. 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
0: I'm looking at the local newscast on Channel 10. Service dog mauled in Chelsea dog attack. Chelsea dog attack. Well, I wonder what kind of dog it was that mauled him. They did a story in the Globe last week about this Vermont prosecutor that had a dog, and the dog has bitten like 7 people, and the woman has enough clout for some reason. She's been around for a long time. That nothing happens to this dog. It just keeps biting people, and not to mention other dogs. And the Globe said, the dog is a Brendel mix. I didn't know that was a breed. I thought that was a color, Brendel. They got a picture of it. It's a pit bull. They're calling it a Brendel mix. I think that was they just showed some surveillance video of the Chelsea dog attack. Looked like another Brendel mix gone crazy. 844-500-4242. You want to talk about protecting illegal aliens so that they can harm Americans? We got a new story here today from, it just broke actually a few minutes ago in the Boston Herald that Tim Dunn wrote it. Attorney General Campbell, the daughter of a murderous gangster, the niece of a murderous gangster, the brother of a serial rapist, she fought the Trump rule that could have denied CDL renewal to Brockton illegal alien. Which Brockton illegal alien, you ask? Because there's so many. The City of Champions is overrun with swarms and hordes of them. This is the Brockton illegal alien, Michael Bond, who was driving in Pennsylvania last week and killed a Pennsylvania state trooper. He's an illegal alien. The U.S. Department of Transportation says Massachusetts fought every step of the way, that's a quote, every step of the way, against an emergency federal rule implemented last year that would have ultimately prevented Haitian illegal alien Michael Bond, 33, from renewing his commercial driver's license, CDL, and later allegedly killing a state in Pennsylvania. The Trump administration started trying to take these driver's licenses away from these savages who can't even read English. But in November of last year, Attorney General Campbell led a joint lawsuit with 18 other Democrat-run states describing the emergency rule to get illegal aliens, who most of whom are illiterate in their own languages, let alone English, as unlawful, while adding it would, quote, strip nearly all of the country's 200,000 non-domiciled. another new euphemism for illegal aliens, non-domiciled CDL holders of their licenses and their livelihoods. Man. So now this guy, this Pennsylvania state trooper, is dead. Because Andrea Joy Campbell, among others, state attorneys general, Democrat attorneys general, didn't want these savages to not be allowed to drive on the roads in civilization. During the Biden administration, Bond was admitted into the United States as a parolee. He filed an application for TPS. Again, that's the stuff that Trump just ended. Temporary protected status. Claiming he was a refugee from Haiti. Where do Americans go to get refugee status from Haitians? Killing them and stealing and robbing and raping. God. 844-500-4242. Guess what? The Massachusetts Registry of Motor Vehicle has pointed the finger at the federal government. Oh.
1: I'm shocked.
0: Oh, they say, oh. But the RMV, like several states, if the RMV, like several other states, had complied with the new rule, the new Trump administration rule, while it was under review in federal court, the Haitian monster would never have been granted a renewal of his CDL in February of 2026. So now the state trooper is dead, and this illegal alien's walking around. And Andrea Campbell says, who, me? Who, me? I didn't know anything. Just like the judge who let the African homeless bank robber go. And two anesthesiologists are dead. Who, me? I didn't do it. I was just trying to be a nice person. 844-500-4242. 844-500-4242. I'll keep going with this. How about this one? Illegal alien who firebombed two New York City churches was arrested and released twice last month for armed threats. The New York City church firebombing suspect is an illegal alien with pending cases involving armed threats and a prior firebombing, and is also a suspect in at least seven other arson investigations. Seven. Yogesh Sarange, 36. He's from Guyana. He has two pending, prior to all these latest two attempts to burn down churches. He threatened someone in Manhattan with a metal knuckle knife on June 12th. And in Queens, he waved an axe at a man and threatened to cut his head off. Magistrate Judge Laura Eshkenazi ordered Saran Range held without bail. He is described as a citizen of Guyana living in the United States illegally. Guyana, that's where that Des Moines, Iowa school superintendent, that's where he was from. He was a criminal illegal alien who had charges pending against him for illegal gun possession in Pennsylvania. And either Michelle Obama or Kamala Harris's former aides who was running the school board out in Des Moines decided to hire this guy because, boy, he could tie a really boss bow tie. And he was a role model for all the other illegal alien criminal gangbangers in the community, apparently. The guy who's trying to burn down all the churches and attack people with axes, he says that he has a DACA renewal case in progress. He's a dreamer. His dream is our nightmare. But this is not a bug. This is a feature in New York City, letting all these illegal alien criminals run amok. New York's failure to honor ICE detainers since January has resulted in the release of nearly 7,000 criminal aliens statewide, this New York State, including murderers, sex offenders, and violent assailants. The charges against the 7,113 aliens with active detainers include 148 homicides. 717 assaults, 134 burglaries, 106 robberies, 235 dangerous drug offenses, 152 weapons offenses, and 260 sexual predatory offenses.
21: Start spreading the news. I'm leaving today.
0: DHS also released several of the crimes and the countries of origin of these people that are being shielded, these illegal alien violent criminals that are being shielded by the Democrats. a Dominican convicted of sexual assault, an Ecuadorian convicted of rape, a Chinaman, a red Chinese convicted of kidnapping a minor for ransom, an Israeli convicted of child sex offenses, an Indian national convicted of homicide, a Venezuelan Tren de Agua gang member convicted of assault, and a Guatemalan national convicted of assault. They also cited the case of Jose Posada hyphen Hernandez, deported Honduran national with 15 prior charges, who was arrested for attempted murder after allegedly shoving an 83-year-old veteran on the subway tracks. 844-500-4242-603. Did we ever determine which judge released the homeless bank robber? I'm sure there's enough evidence to make the determination. I've told this story before. Deval Patrick, he, in addition to being just a jerk and a, you know, a fool and a DEI type guy, he also did no homework. So he wanted to appoint some wokester, and she had some name like Amy Smith. But unfortunately, that's a fairly common name. So there were two Amy Smiths who'd applied for a judgeship for early retirement, $200,000, $207,000 a year. He appointed the wrong one. This is not a joke. This is a true story. So he had the even more woke Amy Smith, or whatever her name was, went back and said, "Hey, you got to appoint me too." And he said, "Oh, my mistake. I'll appoint you too." So there were two Amy Smiths, or whatever her name was, on the bench. So when I started doing investigating, I said, "Who let this guy loose to kill the two anesthesiologists?" Because they wanted to protect a savage career criminal, homeless from Africa. And they kept checking for days and days and days. They don't know. 844-500. I don't know. I don't know, and I don't think they know either. 844-500-4242. David, you're next with Howie Carr. Go ahead, David.
1: Howie, Dr. Fields and Dr. Ramos, those are the two anesthesiologists that are killed by that the criminal who robbed two banks, and they let him out a day before. Otherwise, they have to deport him. They let him out of jail. I knew them personally. I've interacted with them. But how I just think there's got to be more people involved in this guy, this Haitian guy getting his license. Because they have to go to a school. It's cost $5,000 to $10,000 to get to school, and then he had to do a road test, and all the people involved. This thing is a deeper. This has deep roots. I mean, Howard, this guy's driving that 18-wheeler. Imagine if he hit another 18-wheeler carrying 20 or 30,000 gallons of gasoline. He could have wiped out a whole neighborhood. And the governor's concerned about our safety, and she's enforcing gun laws and allowing this kind of malpractice, this kind of endangerment of public safety, having someone drive a vehicle like that can't speak the language. I mean, that is a rolling weapon of mass destruction. That's what that is, Howie. And they're allowing killers to live amongst us, as you know. But it just keeps happening. More and more Americans.
0: Well, you ask how he got the license. Do you remember that there was a scandal in the state police a year or two ago about the CDL program down in Stoughton? And these guys, they were all a lot of them were veterans of the Metropolitan Police, the corrupt police department that was folded in. They've been around for 30 years. And they were basically selling CDL licenses for snowblowers and cases of bottled water.
1: It's corruption, Howie. I mean, the CDL, those are extremely dangerous. Driving an 18-wheeler, what they could collide into, what do they need? They have to wait until there's a catastrophic event and hundreds or thousands of people need to be killed before they really...
0: I don't even think they would care then, David. They would say, I'm courageously defending our residents' right to kill us. That's what they would say.
1: The roots are deep on this. For that guy to get the license, I know a truck driver drove 5 million miles, never had an accident. And they're giving a license to this guy? Give me a break.
0: I know. Thanks for the call, David. 844-500-4242. I'm Howie Carr.
20: Howie Carr will return.
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0: is back.
1: There was this scandal a few years ago, three years ago, at the CBL testing site in Stoughton, which is next door to Canton, and it's also very close to Brockton, where this Haitian illegal who now has killed a Pennsylvania state trooper lived. And so it would be interesting to know if we could see which state trooper approved this guy for a CDL, you know? Yeah, but we can't even find out who was involved in the barroom brawl in Quincy, the state troopers, even though there have been criminal complaints issued in that case. They won't release the names. They won't release the names of the state police won't release the names of the state troopers in Middlesex DA, Marion Ryan's office, who attended the drunken bash in Woburn that ended up with one of the state troopers hitting a disabled van head on, crossing the double yellow line and killing somebody in 2023. They covered that one up for 2.5 years. So you think they're going to give out who gave this, which state cop gave this, Haitian a driver's license that he, a CDL that he used to kill an American cop? I don't think so. They have more professional courtesy with the Haitian illegals than they do the state police, than they do with their fellow state troopers in Pennsylvania. Billy, you're next with Howie Carr. Go ahead, Billy.
2: Thank you for taking my call. I just want to say, I called you before, right, Howie? I just want to say, things are not going to change. When are we going to see these people, some of these people, go to jail? If we don't have a sticker on our car, right? They
1: right.
2: want to fine us.
1: And right.
2: And these people,
1: or they tow your car away sometimes if you don't have a sticker, or you have or you didn't put the little thing on the plate after it expired. And sometimes they take you away in handcuffs if you're an American.
2: Yeah, but when are they gonna put some of these people in jail if they never go to jail? Young innocent people, young people, anybody's going to be getting killed. You know, so you don't give. I don't know what to tell you. And even with Donald Trump, he hasn't put nobody in jail.
1: Now, will he? He has. I mean, he's cleared out millions of them. But I mean, they're fighting every which way there is. Apparently. There's a story in on powerlineblog.com. They're based out of Minnesota that Ellison and Waltz are trying to keep some other savage criminals from Laos in the country who've been convicted of monstrous crimes, but they don't want them deported back to their primitive third world hellhole homelands. They want to keep them in Minnesota on welfare because they're probably going to vote Democrat. That's the only reason. 919, I have a CDL license and I have to jump through hoops to keep the blood pressure under 190, 140 over 90, drug testing, etc. But if I'm an illegal, I'm good to go. Exactly. Exactly. They also get away with drunk driving, you know, in a lot of cases. Their English fails them as soon as they get pulled over. And in many cases, the police departments or the politicians in the towns and the cities have said, don't even, you know, arrest them if they're illegal aliens because they're just not going to show up for court. So we're just going to end up spending all this time and 4 hours of overtime for the cops. And they don't obey any laws. 844-500-4242. I'm Howie Carr.
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11: The U.S. makes a demand as negotiations continue. I'm Lisa Lacerra, Fox News. The U.S. wants Iran to make a public statement saying the Strait of Hormuz is open and that ships won't be attacked anymore. And officials tell the Associated Press internal struggles have made it difficult to reach and keep a deal as President Trump is giving negotiators limited time to come to an agreement.
12: Qatari negotiators are on the ground in Iran right now. At the U.S. directive, their short-term goal is de-escalation. The U.S. officials said the president considers those strikes on Tuesday on commercial vessels an act of terrorism. Iran's actions constitute failed performance at an unacceptable level, but the U.S. is committed to finding a resolution.
11: Fox's Mike Tobin in Tel Aviv. Iran's foreign minister says that it did not request negotiations with the U.S., but accepted the Qatari mediator's trip to Iran. That's according to Iranian state TV. Graham Plattner has submitted paperwork to formally withdraw from Maine's Senate race after a former girlfriend accused him of sexual assault earlier this week.
13: Progressives may have sidelined the party establishment. Former Maine State Senator Troy Jackson is a Bernie Sanders acolyte. He's running to succeed Plattner as the Democratic nominee.
11: Fox's Chad Pergram in Washington. Maine Democrats have said they will hold a convention to replace Plattner. The pretrial hearing for Tyler Robinson, the man suspected of killing Charlie Kirk, has concluded.
14: Today, court ended with a compilation of surveillance video showing the shooting suspect on campus. Earlier today, Judge Graff ruled that the camera in court could not broadcast images of exhibits for today only. The judge says it was a sanction against the media.
11: Fox's Matt Finn in Provo. The judge is expected to make a formal statement about a trial in September. Spain advances to the World Cup semifinals by beating Belgium 2-1. Spain will play France in Dallas on Tuesday. 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
15: What's happening, fellow sports fans? It's Andy West. Let's look back on this day in sports history, July 10th. We'll start today in 1968. Baseball's American League and National League reach an agreement to split into two divisions in 1969. The 12 teams in each league will be divided and play a best of five games league championship series to determine the pennant winner. Jumping ahead today in 1999, in front of a Rose Bowl crowd of over 90,000 people, one of the greatest moments in U.S. female athletics occurs as the United States women's soccer team beats China to win the FIFA Women's World Cup. The score was tied at zero at the end of regulation, but on penalty kicks, the U.S. won 5-4. The game-winning kick and one of the most replayed highlights in history, I'm sure you've seen it, came from Brandi Chastain, who had the game-winning kick. And today in 2001, Cal Ripken Jr. upstaged every other big name in the ballpark, hitting a home run and winning the MVP award in his final All-Star appearance to lead the American League over the National League 4-1.
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0: At all, what I'm confused about is why it is still going on a year and a half into the Trump administration. Wasn't the head of the Smithsonian replaced by a conservative historian like Dave Barton or Bill Federer the day after Trump and his new cabinet approved? If he doesn't have oversight, why hasn't Congress defunded it? Please help me understand. This is infuriating. Okay, it is infuriating. But, I was just talking about the Supreme Court. Let's talk about a win we had that went right past most people. I think I'd spent 10 minutes on it to open up a show the day it happened, but it went right past most people, and most people don't consider what a huge win it was. The Supreme Court said the President of the United States of America does have the authority to fire the heads of the various bureaucracies in the country. Now, I know what you're saying. Well, obviously, are you kidding me? No. Let's rewind to a very painful time. Let's rewind back to COVID. Of course, we don't have to cover the 15 days of the spread and all that other crap again. But Donald Trump is not a moron. It didn't take Trump that long. I think it took him a month, maybe. It didn't take Trump that long to look around and realize, wait a minute, these lockdowns are crazy. We can't do this. This is nuts. Now, he was the President of the United States of America. And he looked at all these lockdowns and things and said, this is crazy. The mandates, this is crazy. This has to stop. But it didn't stop. He was on social media tweeting like an angry drunk uncle, although Trump doesn't drink. He's on social media in all capital letters saying things like, open up now, screaming. But it didn't open up now. Over a long period of time, the communists have very effectively basically written into law that once you are hired into these government agencies, it's almost impossible to fire you. I know you've probably heard these stories. I've heard them my entire life. You'll get employees who don't show up, who screw off, who never do the job. He might get moved to another department. She gets moved here. She gets moved there. But it takes a long process to fire somebody from the federal government. I do
1: 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I think it's on like 260 stations at this point in time. Julie Talbot and Premier Networks could call right now while I'm on the air and say, you're fired. Bye. And okay, I guess I'll grab my keys. That's it. Because it's a private company. In the federal government, even the president of the United States of America did not have the authority to say, hey, you, director of whatever, you're freaking fired. Hey, you, assistant director, whatever, you're freaking fired. He did not have that authority. Now, let's talk about this because we come back to the Smithsonian. Where would, like, we'll make it about Trump, where would Donald Trump push that authority to? Because he's the president of the United States of America. He has one or two things on his plate. He's dealing with war, trade agreement, campaign, bouncing around. Donald Trump can't be in the EPA figuring out which assistant to the assistant manager is a dirty commie who's screwing everything up. He doesn't have the time. He has to take, for instance, Lee Zeldin, the head of the EPA, and he has to give him that authority, Lee. Who's a dirtball? Who's screwing everything up here in the EPA? That would be all of them. But who's screwing everything up here in the EPA? Fire them. Trump should have had the authority to say, you all can fire the dirty commies. He did not have that authority until recently, and I want to say it was 2 weeks ago. Chris said, I think Chris agrees with me on that. It was recent, whatever it was. Only recently did the Supreme Court come out and say, hey, the president can fire these people. So you probably have it in your mind, understandably, that Donald Trump got sworn in January of 2025. Surely he spent a year and a half firing all the commies in the government. No, he hasn't. Has he reduced the federal government and gotten rid of a bunch of them? Yes, he has in various ways. But even then, he has to bend over like he's, what is that, limbo? He has to bend over like he's playing limbo to try to get rid of one little group or one little guy or one little department. It's been a nightmare to try to fire these freaking people. Until recently, the Supreme Court did us a solid. So you take the Smithsonian, in your mind, that thing should be a year and a half into completely cleaning out all the commie gobbledygook, talking about America in a wonderful way, celebrating the country. A year and a half is plenty of time. Things should have turned around now. But no. The White House had to commission, this actually goes to show you just what a nightmare this is. The White House had to commission a special study to go in and study what was wrong, and they had to produce a 162-page report, which you can go read if you would like, and if you're a super nerd. By the way, it is pretty interesting. Yes, I did it. You can go read a 162-page report. Now that we have the report, now we can start doing it. You see what I mean? It's not Premier Networks calling and saying, Jesse Kelly, you're way too offensive, you're fired. If you want to get rid of people in the government, if you want to make huge changes to things funded by the government, it is by design a nightmare. And I say that by design. Obviously, the communists did that on purpose. They are always trying to insulate their agenda from the will of the people. The communists have no interest in popularity. They're only interested in power. They don't care whether you're happy about it. They're not interested in that at all. So they're always going to do everything they can to offload authority from the president, from the House, from the Senate, and leave it at the feet of some dirty commie hag bureaucrat who's been there for 30 years and is impossible to fire. And by the way, they're about to retire on $300,000 a year from your money. That's how it has worked. The Supreme Court, it was a huge decision what the Supreme Court recently did. We can clean these people out now. It will happen. It's not happening fast enough, But mark my words, the Smithsonian is going to be a drastically different place by the time Donald Trump leaves office in 2.5 years. And look, Lord willing, we win that 2028 election. I know the midterms are probably looking rough for us. I get that. Life's hard. But right now, it looks like Dome is going to be the Democrat nominee. If our guy is J.D. or Marco, because it's going to be one of those two guys, it'll only be one of the two. If J.D. doesn't run, Marco will. If our guy is J.D. or Marco, then that's probably going to be the guy. I like his chances against Dome. Anyway, we have 2 hours left. Hang on.
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